Oh, how exquisite was that. Joan Regan and Deep in a Dream. Well, she's going to hang around because she wants to sing another song for you a little later on. But we will stay with the ladies. And this one coming up is Joe Stafford and Sometime.

Lovely voices again. A Robert McDonald vocals, and that one was Moon Over Miami. And coming up next, we have You'll Never Believe It, Guy Mitchell.

Well, we couldn't listen to my music without introducing a number from Guy Mitchell, and that was The Green Pine Tree. And I'm sure he'll be wanting to entertain you again a little later on. Meanwhile, here's Malcolm Vaughan.

My foolish heart. And didn't he sing that with feeling? Malcolm Vaughan. We're going to go back to Joan Regan, who thinks that she really does have the answer for All You Know.

such wise words, for all we know, sung there by Joan Regan. And listeners, if you've just tuned in, you've reached Angel Radio. And this is Iris, bringing you a selection of my music and a few listeners' favourite pieces of music as well. Let's listen to Andy Williams.

The 12th of Never. Usually we hear it by Johnny Mathis, but I think Andy Williams did a pretty good job there. Well, something slightly different now, perhaps a little more noisy, but I thoroughly enjoy it. Mantovani, of course, and here it is, Warsaw Concerto.

The magic of Mantovani brought us there the complete version of the Warsaw Concerto, composed by Adamsel, recognized everywhere. Well, I think we need a little bit of quiet now, don't you? And it's going to be another number by Joe Stafford. I feel as though I'm featuring Joe Stafford in my program today. No problem there. I, like many of you, like Joe Stafford very, very much. In fact, she keeps coming back like a song.

Well, you can't go wrong with Perry Como, can you? And If I Loved You. And in fact, he's going to sing for us again before he goes to those faraway places.

Yes, there he goes off to those faraway places, leaving me behind as ever, Perry Como. Well, something very slightly different now comes from one of the many well-known war films. I won't tell you what it is because you are going to know it instantly.

stirring stuff, and I will tell you what it is, even though you probably don't need me to. From the film The Yangtze Incident, the story of HMS Amethyst. And the words that the captain said as the ship pulled into home, I'm not sure whether it's Portsmouth or Southampton, but his words were, the ship came in so smoothly it wouldn't even crack an egg. Wasn't that amazing? Anyway, that was played by the London Festival Orchestra, leader Patrick Hayling, and conducted by Eric Rogers. Great, great number. Well, something not quite so loud as that, but nevertheless commemorative, and it's the Coronation Walk.

Well, we can only understand it to be in 1953. The Coronation War was played by a Johann Strauss Orchestra. A bit of everything in that one. Great little number. Well, we're going back now to Jo Stafford. And this time she's along with Gord McRae, Paul Weston Orchestra, and A Star of Hope.

Joe Stafford, along with Gordon McRae and the Paul Weston Orchestra, with Star of Hope. And listeners, if you just joined in, you have reached Angel Radio. And I'm Iris, bringing you a selection of my music and a few favourites from our listeners. And we're going to continue with one of my, one of my many favourites. I have so many of them. And it's the Mike Sam Singers. No, it isn't. It's the Cliff Adams Singers and Country Boy. I remember singing this at school. I'm sure I did.

I'm just a country boy, sung by Cliff Adam Singers, and wasn't that wonderful? And I know I've played it before, but I really, really do like that one. And in fact, we're going to give them another bite of the cherry with a Tennessee waltz.

Well, Dean Martin brings our program to an end. So from me, Iris, until next time, take care and goodbye.

Tonight's nighttime shows are sponsored by Lord and Lady Danbury of Hoogan Manor. For Les, Maureen, Vera and Dennis, always in our hearts. Amen.

Hello, welcome to Serenade. I'm Barbara at Angel Radio with a mixture of light music and operetta. And we're off to a bright start, and off we go with an American suite. And the first tune is an old song, Aura Lee, and I have fond memories of my father singing this while I dutifully accompanied him on the parlour piano. Unfortunately, it wasn't always as harmonious as it sounds, because he said I played too fast, and I argued that it was him singing too slowly. Well, here it is, a suite of traditional American airs played and arranged by Mantovani.

That was an American suite arranged by Mantovani. And so to the music which opened our programme, the Serenade from the Student Prince. Only this time it's sung by John Hanson, and he couples it with Deep in My Heart, Dear, from the same show.

From the Student Prince, John Hanson sang The Serenade and then Deep in My Heart, Dear. I hope you're enjoying this hour of music. But if you have tears, prepare to shed them now. A monologue by Ernest Longstaff. 'Twas battered and scarred, and the auctioneer thought it scarcely worth his while to waste much time on the old violin, but held it up with a smile. "What am I bidden, good folks?" he cried. "Who'll start the bidding for me? A guinea, then two, only two, two guineas, and who'll make it three? Three guineas once, three guineas twice, going for three, but no." From the room far back, a grey-haired man came forward and picked up the bow. Then, wiping the dust from the old violin and tightening the loose strings, he played a melody pure and sweet as a carolling angel sings. The music ceased, and the auctioneer, in a voice that was quiet and low, said, "What am I bid for the old violin?" and then held it up with the bow. "A thousand guineas? Who'll make it two? 2,000? And who'll make it three? 3,000 once, 3,000 twice, and going and gone," said he. The people cheered, but some of them cried, "We do not quite understand. What changed its worth?" Swift came the reply, "The touch of a master's hand." And many a man with life out of tune and battered and scarred with sin is auctioned cheap to a thoughtless crowd, much like the old violin. A mess of pottage, a glass of wine, a game, and he travels on. He's going once, he's going twice, he's going and almost gone. But the master comes, and the foolish crowd can never quite understand the worth of a soul and the change that's wrought by the touch of the master's hand.

From the distant past, the voice of Olive Groves singing an old violin, accompanied by Albert Sandler and John Melville at the piano. And we approach the end of this pleasant hour we've shared together with more music from the Light Music Symphony Orchestra conducted by Sir Vivian Dunn. And we hear The Haunted Ballroom by Geoffrey Toy, followed by Dusk.

That was the Haunted Ballroom by Geoffrey Toy. And just before we go, bringing this serenade to a close, we will play The Dusk by Armstrong Gibbs. This is Barbara at Angel Radio, and I hope you'll join me again soon. Bye for now.

0: Tonight's nighttime shows were sponsored by Lord and Lady Danbury of Hoogan Manor for Les, Maureen, Vera and Dennis. Always in our hearts.
1: It's time to go back to the 60s again now. For the next hour, I'm going to be spinning the 60s. I'm Willie McIntyre, and I'm glad you've joined me. Today we're going to hear from Wilson Pickett, Billy J. Kramer, the Tremolos, Simon and Garfunkel, and we're going to have quite a party.

0: It's My Party was the first of just two hits for Leslie Gore, and that was in 1963. Leslie Gore was 16 years old when she had that hit, It's My Party, and she died at the age of 68 in 2015.
1: Whoa, whoa, yeah, yeah.
0: And this is Bobby V.

More Than I Can Say was the second hit for Bobby V, and that was in 1961. It was his follow-up to Rubber Ball. And I've got a nice bouncy one coming up now. It's PJ Proby.

0: James Marcus Smith was born on the 6th of November 1938, and we know him better as PJ Proby. And there we heard him singing Hold Me.
1: This station is rough and tough.
0: I'm Willie McIntyre, and I'm spinning the 60s. And next on my playlist is The Crazy World of Arthur Brown.
2: I am the God of Hellfire, and I bring you...

The Crazy World of Arthur Brown with Fire. And our next band is called The Band. They were once the backing group for Bob Dylan, but they had a hit in their own right in 1968, and it was called The Way.

Silence's Golden was written for the Four Seasons, and it was released as the B-side of their hit song Ragdoll, and that was in 1964. And then in 1967, the Tremolos got a hold of it, and that's the version you've just heard. It got to number one in the UK singles charts, and it sold over 1 million copies. Silence's Golden. It's time now for a lesser-known hit from 1960 from Kenny Lynch, and it was called Mountain.

Kenny Lynch. And I'm going to take us to 1963 now for the Beatles' second album. It was called With the Beatles, and it was recorded over 28 hours, spread over 6 days. The track I've picked is Roll Over Beethoven.

0: The Beatles, and I'm going to go back just 1 year from that now with a track from Shane Fenton and the Fentones.
1: Tried to treat you sweet, always tender.

0: shoving up, baby, and I'm telling you flat, it's all over. And that's that.
1: We were listening there to Shane Fenton and the Fentones with It's All Over Now.
2: It's quiz time.
1: I'm going to play you a big hit now from Jimmy Jones. It's called Good Timing. Jimmy Jones was born in Birmingham, Alabama, and his first job in the entertainment industry was as a tap dancer. He died at the age of 75 in 2012. Good Timing made number one in the UK singles charts in 1960, and as today's quiz, I'd like you to tell me, what was this a follow-up to? What was the hit before Good Timing for Jimmy Jones?

0: Jimmy Jones with Good Timing. And I asked you to tell me what was Jimmy Jones's hit before that one. It was his first hit, and it was called Handyman. Yes, the answer to today's quiz was Handyman, the first hit for Jimmy Jones. Handyman.
1: Willie McIntyre winds up the gramophone and turns back the clock.
0: And I've got a cracker coming up now. It's from Elvis Presley, and it's In the Ghetto. This was written and first performed by Mac Davis, but it took Elvis Presley to get it high in the charts. It got to number 2 in our charts in 1969.

0: the ghetto.
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0: And his hunger burns. So he starts to roam the streets at night, and he learns how to steal, and he learns how to fight in the ghetto. Then one night in desperation, the young man breaks away.

Bad to Me was written by Lennon and McCartney, and it was a number one hit for Billy J. Kramer and the Dakotas. It was their second hit and the first of two number ones for them. The other number one hit was Little Children. Billy J. Kramer and the Dakotas were managed by Brian Epstein, and the performing name Kramer was chosen at random from a telephone directory. His real name was William Howard Ashton. Billy J. Kramer with his Dakotas. And now we've got the McGill Five.

0: Those were the McGill Five, and Mockingbird Hill was their second single and the first of only two hits.
1: You're listening to Willie McIntyre.
0: Let's lend an ear now to the Small Faces.

the universe or from the small faces. The Temperance Seven were founded at Christmas 1955 by students at the Chelsea School of Art. The Temperance Seven was a subtle play on words, the number seven being one under the eight. There were in fact nine members of the Temperance Seven, or one over the eight. We're going to hear the Temperance Seven now with a hit from 1961 called Pasadena.

I'll settle down beneath those palms in someone's arms in Pasadena, yes, in Pasadena town.

0: the highly distinctive and very likeable sound of the Temperance Seven and Pasadena. We're going to listen now to Scott Walker, who was born Noel Scott Engel in 1943. He was one of the Walker brothers, and the Walker brothers had more success in the United Kingdom than they had in their home country of the USA. At the peak of his fame in 1969, Scott Walker was given his own BBC TV series called Scott. He had three solo hits, and the one we're going to listen to now is Jackie, which is the first of those three.
1: And if one day I should become a singer with a Spanish bum who sings for women of great virtue, I'd sing to them with a guitar I borrowed from a coffee bar. 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
1: Jackie from Scott Engel, and we've got an easy listening sound coming up from Simon and Garfunkel next. It's a live version of their hit from the 1960s, Homeward Bound.
2: I'm sitting in the railway station, got a ticket for my destination.

Homeward Bound from Simon and Garfunkel. Well, I'm homeward bound now because my time's just about up. I'm leaving you with an instrumental from Bee Bumble and the Stingers, and it was called Nut Rocker. This was their version of Tchaikovsky's March of the Toy Soldiers from Tchaikovsky's ballet The Nutcracker. It was a number one hit for Bee Bumble and the Stingers in 1962, and it was a hit again 10 years later. Goodbye now, and thanks for listening.

Tonight's nighttime shows are sponsored by Lord and Lady Danbury of Hoogan Manor. For Les, Maureen, Vera and Dennis, always in our hearts.

0: Well, hello and welcome to another edition of the Audrey and Martin Chat and Tunes programme. And it's a big hearty hello from myself, Martin.
1: And it's hello from me, Audrey. And I must say it's lovely to see Martin again after all this long time.
0: It is. We must explain, because the listeners may be easily confused. Yes. Because for the last 6 weeks or so, they've been hearing recordings of previous programmes
1: right,
0: from us. But ourselves, we haven't actually been together to...
1: No,
0: produce a radio
1: we've
0: program.
1: Still been on air. He's put all our programs on, but not live ones.
0: But like, we haven't actually been together since the fire happened on that awful, awful day. But we are in the studio, in our old studio. Unfortunately, it is rather black and sooty still. And it's incredible because the girls here have done, and boys here have done such an amazing job here at our studios in Market Parade, haven't cleaning it. But even after they've cleaned it many times, it still looks black.
1: Yes.
0: It's still stuck to the walls and the doors and the floor and everywhere. So it is a bit of a mess, but it's great to be on the air still. And it's great to be here with Audrey once again to present a programme. And especially as it's going to be a very special seasonal programme today, isn't it?
1: Yes.
0: Tell the listeners about the programme today, Audrey.
1: Well, today I haven't done a total Christmas programme because I wasn't ready, but I have put things together that all mean Christmas to me, so...
0: Okay, so we're going to be remembering Christmases past and playing plenty of Christmas-related music today, aren't we? Right, okay. So how are we going to get started?
1: We're going to get started now with a lovely record, I think, Away in a Manger.
0: And we must at this point say a very Merry Christmas to everybody listening today.

0: getting us started, the voice of Christmas, you could say, to many people. There's Nat King Cole, the fantastic voice of Nat King Cole, and that was Away in a Manger, frequently referred to, of course, as Luther's Cradle Hymn. It's Audrey and Martin, the Audrey and Martin Chat and Tunes programme today, and a very Christmassy one at this Christmas time. Of course, he may as well have a Christmassy programme at Christmas time. And occasionally here on Angel Radio, we're well known for even playing Christmas records occasionally in August time as well. It has been known to happen from time to time. But anyway, Audrey, where are we going next?
1: So my next record after Away in the Manger is a lovely record, Nina and Frederick singing Mary's Boy Child.
0: Oh, great choice.

0: Bears husband and wife team, I guess you could say, Nina and Frederick, and that one from 1959, that was Mary's boy child. Now, Christmas is very much a time to reminisce, and it really is strange, isn't it? Because at Christmas time, every year, whenever you hear Christmas records, traditional Christmas records like that, it automatically takes you back to every past Christmas that you remember, and your mind just goes back years to Christmases when you were a child. It really is a magical time of year. Anyway, Audrey, what's next on the scene?
1: Well, next one's still really in that vein, because all these things every year, Christmas, and you remember and remember right from when you were a child. So we're going to have the Platters singing Remember When.
0: So staying in the year 1959 for the next one, the Platters, as Audrey says, and this is Remember When. Not a record normally associated with Christmas, but it brings back memories of Christmases gone by for Audrey. So let's have a listen to the Platters.

0: There's the second song on the programme today from 1959. There's the Platters and Remember When. And the next one we're playing is another one of those Christmas standards, one of those songs that you expect to hear every Christmas, and you will do so. You're going to hear it now. What are we listening to next, Audrey?
1: So my next record is, which I think is fun, I Saw Mummy Kissing Santa Claus.
0: And for this one, we are going back in time, of course, to hear Teresa Brewer from 1958. I Saw Mummy Kissing Santa Claus.

0: You cannot have a Christmas time without hearing that at least 2,000 times over the Christmas and New Year period. That is, of course, Teresa Brewer from 1958, I Saw Mummy Kissing Santa Claus. And that song actually dates back to 1952. The original recording was by Jimmy Boyd, and it was recorded on the 15th of July 1952, when he was only 13 years old, and the original reached number one on the Billboard Pop Singles Chart in December of 1952. So there you go. Now then, Audrey, we've got one of your favourite artists today. Any programme that you present, basically, you have to have something from this artist, or most of your programmes anyway. Who are we having next, Audrey?
1: So my next record, of course, is my very favourite, which I always manage to squeeze her in somewhere, and it's Caterina Valente with Somewhere.
0: Yes, indeed, it's Caterina Valente, and I must say, also with the Roland Shaw Orchestra. There.

0: Well, you knew there was going to be something from her on the programme today, because as Audrey and I said before we played that wonderful song, Caterina Valenti is indeed one of Audrey's favourites. Caterina Valenti there with the Roland Shaw Orchestra, Roland Shaw and his orchestra, I should say, and that was Somewhere. Now, the next artist we're going to be featuring on the Audrey and Martin Chat and Tunes programme with the Christmas theme this time around. The next artist is somebody who was born in January of 1898. He died on the 17th of April back in 1941. He was a Mozambican-born South African stroke British singer, songwriter, composer and band leader, and became a popular jazz crooner during the British dance band era of the 1930s, and later worked in the United States. He recorded more than 1,000 records between 1927 and 1941. Any ideas who we could be talking about? Well, we're going to find out soon. Audrey, who is up next?
1: So something we all do at Christmas, don't we, is you gather around, and my record is going to be by the fireside, but whether you have a real fire or not, it's a time when you all gather round together, isn't it, and have drinks and eats and whatever. But my friends Bruce and Ali, they have always a huge log fire going, and it makes such a wonderful atmosphere, it really does. And they never miss to do this big log fire, although it's a nuisance, but they always do that. So to me, that's really crazy. And of course, when I was little, my granny and that, we all had to go around the fireside then. That was years and years ago, you see, when I was only 18. So it's always a tradition, isn't it? So we're going to have Al Bowley with By the Fireside.
0: Here we go. And yeah, that's absolutely true. You cannot beat a real log fire at Christmas time. Al Bowley.

0: Al Bowley and By the Fireside. You're listening to Audrey and Martin, our Chat and Tunes programme for this Christmas period. And Audrey is choosing songs that are either very much associated by all of us with Christmas time or ones that have specific Christmas memories for Audrey. And the next artist we're going to be hearing on the programme today is an artist who was born on the 27th of February back in 1907 and sadly passed away on the 12th of December in 1951. She was a popular and influential American jazz singer during the 1930s and was often known as the Queen of Swing. But who is up next? I like to quiz you with these little things. You probably think to yourself, who could that possibly be? Well, Audrey will reveal all. Who's up next, Audrey?
1: So I think at Christmas, all of us, you know, whatever age you are, it's really a coming together, isn't it? Whether it's families or friends. And somehow you have to try and please everyone because you can't be with one house and then the other, especially when you've mothers, your own mothers and their mother-in-laws. So you really have to be very tactful and that. But it is a lovely, lovely time, really. And if you can't see everyone, it doesn't matter because they understand. So I thought just for this, I would have Mildred Bailey singing Where Are You?

0: Mildred Bailey and Where Are You? And yes, Christmas time is one of those times where there is a lot of pressure and lots of invitations to go at different members of a family's homes for Christmas Day or Boxing Day, and you can't be everywhere. You just have to choose where you're going to be. And also, it's a bit costly if you use public transport, and if you drive yourself, you can't have a drink. And even if you don't drink during the year, you like to have a tipple. I think everybody does. Most people do like to have a little bit of a drink Christmas time. And the great thing, though, is the technology we have these days. I mean, I have family in North Carolina, in America, and of course, usually you get stuff sent in the post. But it is nice nowadays to have a technology on the computer to actually be able to have a video screen and to be able to actually look at your family in America, especially the young ones, actually opening their presents. So it does really bring us closer together and makes the world a little bit smaller as well. Anyway, that was Mildred Bailey and Where Are You? A little bit of information about that particular song. That's a popular song which was originally written for the 1937 film Top of the Town and was originally performed by Gertrude Nielsen. Now, Audrey, who's up next?
1: I'm going to have... I expect all of you, whoever you are at Christmas, you have somebody or some members of the family that you wish they were here, because they've gone on mostly, haven't they? But it's always a time of nostalgia when you're bound to think this way. So I thought for this part I would have Johnny Cash singing I Still Miss Someone.

0: often referred to as the man in black. There's Johnny Cash, I Still Miss Someone. Now, I will actually tell you who the next artist is, but Audrey will tell you what the song is and why she's chosen it for her programme today. It's going to be Bobby Helms up next.
1: So I expect all of you, well, all of us do, there's always an angel on the Christmas tree, isn't there? And yes, it's really right on top of the tree always, this angel. And I've got one, it comes out every year, and it's getting a bit shabby now, but it still comes out, you know, because everybody loves the angels, don't they? So for that, we're going to have my special angel.
0: Yes, it's either an angel or a star at the top of a Christmas tree, isn't it, at Christmas time? But I think most people do prefer to have an angel up there, and I certainly do anyway. So yes, my special angel, this is Bobby Helms.

Yes, especially for that angel on the top of your Christmas tree this year. There's Bobby Helms and My Special Angel. That was from 1957. And incidentally, Bobby Helms also in the same year had a hit with a typical Christmas record called Jingle Bell Rock.

0: So two in a row from Bobby Helms, and that one was Jingle Bell Rock. Had to fit that one in, didn't we, on a Christmas programme. It's Audrey and Martin with our chat and tunes, and you can't have Christmas without a Christmas carol, and we've got one up next, haven't we, Audrey?
1: My next record would be, because it's truly, truly Christmas, we always have them, the choir from the King's College, and they're going to sing for us, God Rest You Merry Gentlemen.

0: that's brilliant. Now it really does feel like Christmas. That's the choir of King's College, Cambridge, and God rest you, merry gentlemen. All we need now is some mulled wine and some mince pies. We haven't got any mince pies here, unfortunately. Not at this moment in time, anyway. Audrey, what's next?
1: Next we've got, which I've got masses and masses in my garden. People could come and pick it, the holly and the ivy.

0: everybody's favourites. There's Frank Sinatra and Jingle Bells. And you'll be pleased to know that we will be finishing the programme with another Christmas classic by Frank Sinatra. That's coming up in the not-too-distant future. But up next, who have we got, Audrey?
1: So we're now going to have a song by Fats Waller, and I really love him. I think he's such fun, and I love most of his records.
0: Well, there's something very tongue-in-cheek about Fats Waller's music. We always say that, don't we? Now, we've had Jingle Bell Rock, we've had Jingle Bells, and now it's going to be Fats Waller with Swingin' Them Jingle Bells. And this was recorded back in 1936.
1: Lovely.

0: Brilliance, one of my favourite artists, and certainly one of Audrey's as well. Fat Swaller and Swingin' Them Jingle Bells from November of 1936. The 29th of November 1936, that was recorded. Well, unfortunately, our time has come to an end. Thank you ever so much for joining us for the last 55 minutes. It has been the Audrey and Martin Chat and Tunes programme with a Christmas slant on things. And we must wish each and every one of you a very Merry Christmas and a wonderful New Year. Audrey, we've got an absolute cracker, if you excuse the pun, to finish the programme with this time around. Tell the listeners how we're finishing.
1: Sadly, it's time for me to say goodbye now, and that's another year gone by, and I think it's 5 or 6 years I've been working with Martin. I can't believe that.
0: It is, yes.
1: But yes, it really is. So anyway, I hope you all have a lovely Christmas, all of you, and we look forward to seeing you in the new year. And we're now going to finish with a lovely record with Frank Sinatra with Have Yourself a Merry Little Christmas.
0: Yes, we wish you all a very Merry Christmas, as I say. And for myself, Martin, it's goodbye.
1: Goodbye, everybody.
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Tonight's nighttime shows are sponsored by Lord and Lady Danbury of Hoogan Manor. For Les, Maureen, Vera and Dennis. Always in our hearts.

Hello friends and listeners, this is Anne on Angel Community Radio with program number 7 in the series Snapshots Through the Alphabet with the letter G. This program is kindly sponsored by Ron Misselbrook of Copner. Thank you, Ron. Geraldo is starting our program off. Born into a humble East End family in 1904, Geraldo was at the top of Britain's orchestral tree for over 30 years. He first found fame with his gaucho band at the Savoy Hotel in August 1930. Then came his rumba band. They were so authentic that in 1933, when appearing at a Royal Command performance, the Prince of Wales, later Edward VIII, spoke to them in Spanish. Then came his sweet music, radio shows, reviews, stage shows, ENSA, dance halls, right up until 1974, when he died. As I've said before, just a snapshot of a great band leader. So much more to say. Let's listen to him now with a very lively number, The Galloping Comedians.

Ginger Rogers next, born in 1911, was already appearing on stage and in vaudeville acts right up until she was 17, and then she went into films from 1929 up until 1934, and this was before she teamed up with Fred Astaire. Her first film with Fred was Flying Down to Rio, and they stayed together till 1939, when she carried on with films on her own again, right through to the 50s. Well, I've got Ginger here singing on her own, I Used to Be Colorblind, and this is from the film Carefree in 1938.

Do you remember George Elric? He was born in 1903 in Aberdeen, one of nine children. His early ambition was to be a surgeon, and he thought running a dance band would help him finance his training. However, he was heard singing by Carol Gibbons and was persuaded to come to London in 1931, where his musical career began. A short time with Ambrose, then he joined Henry Hall as a drummer vocalist, singing lots of comedy songs. He entertained troops during the war, then became a very popular disc jockey with Housewives Choice on the radio. He died in 1999, having been in show business for over 70 years. Here's George in the 30s, when he was with Henry Hall, with one of the songs that everyone was whistling and singing in the far-off days, that Henry Hall with "The Music Goes Round and Around."

the band. A girl came up, she said, "You're grand." So I replied in words low down, "This is how the music goes round."

Here's a lovely lady who goes back even earlier than George. Gertrude Lawrence, born in 1898 in Clapham. From an early age, she showed remarkable talent, appearing in a children's ballet in 1910. Enrolled in a dancing school where her fellow pupils included Noel Coward, she was to star with him many times in the years ahead, and Anton Dolin. Remember him? She was in numerous revues and in 1927 played with Jack Buchanan. She also wanted to be a straight actress as well as musical comedy, and in 1929 appeared in Candlelight in New York. She was another one of the stars who entertained the troops during the war, and in 1952, whilst appearing in The King and I, she collapsed and died. That night at 8:30, all the lights outside the theatres in Shaftesbury Avenue, London, Broadway, New York, were lowered for 3 minutes as a tribute. In February 1941, she was in the show Lady in the Dark, singing this song, The Saga of Jenny.

The Saga of Jenny. That was good, wasn't it? Do you remember going to the cinema on Saturday mornings? Well, on the Isle of Wight, Ryde, where I was born, it was called the Mickey Mouse Club, and it was at the Commodore. There were always films about children, like Our Gang. Do you remember a little freckled-faced boy with a piece of hair sticking up straight? I think his name was Alfalfa. Then there was always a cowboy, Lone Ranger, Gene Autry, Hopalong Cassidy. And Gene Autry was discovered singing when he was a telegraph operator by Will Rogers. That was another old cowboy star. He moved to New York, sang on radio and recorded. Then came Hollywood, and he made more than 100 films from the 30s to the 50s. Let's listen to him now singing a really old one. I'm sure you're going to say, oh yeah, I remember that one. Old Faithful.

0: The next G is our one and only Gracie Fields, born on the 9th of January 1898 in Rochdale. She became one of our greatest stars of radio, cinema, stage and music hall. Made her first stage appearance as a child in 1905. She really came to the public notice at the Alhambra Theatre in London in 1925. Everyone went to see her films, and she was equally at home singing comic songs, popular songs, or light classics. After the war, she made her home in the Isle of Capri. She made her last appearance at her 10th Royal Variety Show in 1978. Here's Gracie with a comedy number. I'm sure you all know this one. I never cried so much in all my life.
1: Joe took me to the pictures the other evening. It was fine. They called it The Betrayal, and the acting was divine. It's the best film that they've had for years round at the Hippodrome, and it's a good job I took my anchor shift with me when I left home. Oh, it was a lovely picture, and I did enjoy it so. Oh, I never cried so much in all my life. When the villain seized the maiden, everybody shouted, oh! Oh, I never cried so much in all my life. He told her that he'd wed her, then enticed her on his yacht. And then he got her tied up in a proper sailor's knot. Then he kissed her twice, the dirty dog, upon her beauty spot. Oh, I never cried so much in all my life. It takes a lot to make me cry, but oh dear, when I start and think of what that girl went through, I'm like a water cart. I see her eyes, I hear her voice at night when I'm in bed, and here's a scene I'll never, never get out of my head. As she faced the blinding snowstorm and came trudging through the town, oh, I never cried so much in all my life. Oh, and when I saw her carrying her baby upside down, oh, I never cried so much in all my life. She lingered near the Rose and Crown, the wind was howling wild, when up the village street there came the father of her child. She weren't married. So she tapped him for a tanner for a pint of old and mild. Oh, I never cried so much in all my life. The villain called on her one night. She was his one desire. Mm-hmm. And because she wouldn't stand for him, what do you think he did, eh? What do you think he did? Set the house on fire. She rushed towards the window with a face so pale and sad. But the villain only laughed. His mother had a fright with a horse. Then he walked away, the cad. Oh, she looked so very pitiful upon the windowsill. Oh, I never cried so much in all my life. Jump, jump, the people shouted, but she sat there calm and still. Hey! I never cried so much in all my life. The flames burnt her kimono, but she didn't seem to mind. Then she slid down a ladder. Oh, she did look so refined. Till upon a rusty nail, she left her underclothes behind. Oh, I never cried so much in all my life.
0: Time we had one of the big bands from the 30s and 40s, isn't it? Glenn Miller, one of America's most celebrated band leaders and just as popular over here. Born in 1904, became interested in dance bands during his high school days and played a trombone in a small group. Became so involved in music after graduation that he dropped out of school and joined the Ben Pollock Band. 1935, he formed his own band and recorded Searching for a Different Sound, which he eventually found in 1938, and we all know about that, don't we? And the orchestra and music stayed at the top of the charts for the rest of their existence. Here's a number from May 1944 called Bubble Bath, composed and arranged by Mel Powell.

0: Are you ready for one of our music hall stars now? Gus Elan. He was a real Cockney star, born in the East End, and singing songs rooted in the poverty and life of the East Enders, who were his audience. He kept meticulous records of all his songs. No date has been given for his birth or his death, but he lived to the ripe old age of 77, and the following song was recorded in 1931 and is called A Nice Quiet Day.
1: I work just like a digger and I isn't over strong, and I'm mostly on me trotters all the time. So I'm glad when Easter Monday or a Whitsun comes along, for the day a puppy crest is really prime. So I lately took it easy, call I had a day to spare, with a wife and kiddies in their Sunday clothes.

the zoo. 'Twas a precious way to know, but we made our minds to go, and we took the lot to Epping Forest too. To Ivy, Thornick, Hampstead, Peckham Rye, at the Crystal Palace made us stay. We got weary on our pins, and we lost the blooming twins, but I'm glad we had a nice quiet day. Grand to see the London smoke from off the monument when I dragged our Brambleuta to the top. As soon as I got up there to the bottom, I was sent, 'cause the missus

Grace Moore, a star from early film days, was apparently a rebel of her time, breaking many rules and conventions. Born in 1898 in Tennessee, endearing herself far and wide with her operatic voice, singing in numerous operas and many films, including One Night of Love in 1934. During the war, she sang on the radio and gave numerous concerts for the boys. In 1947, she boarded a plane in Denmark to fly to Stockholm for a concert. The plane took off, stalled, and crashed, and Grace was killed. Here she is singing Cheery Cheery Bim from that film One Night of Love in 1934.

I think we should have a star from the 40s and 50s now, don't you? A very popular male singer, Gordon McRae. Born March 1921, he started as a child actor on radio until 1941, when he joined a harmony group, and later that year came his first film. He was a navigator in the U.S. Army Air Force Corps during the war, then in 1946 returned to his singing career, having many hits in the late 40s and 50s. He also duetted with Joe Stafford. Stage shows, radio and television carried him through to 1979, when he made his last film. He died in 1986. And let's listen to him from a recording on the 16th of December, 1947, singing "You Were Meant for Me." And this song was originally from the show Broadway Melody of 1929.

We haven't had a song from the war years yet, have we? So how about our George Formby singing one to us? George was the son of a great entertainer who didn't want his son to follow him on the stage, so encouraged George to become a jockey. But when his father died, George carried on in his father's place. Music hall, recordings, made 22 hit films, television and radio shows. Everyone knew our George, eventually dying of heart trouble in the 60s. Here's George telling you all about When the Lads of the Village Get Cracking.

He is one of our girl dance band singers, Georgina. Her real name was Thelma Jagger. She began with her father's band in Bournemouth, then moved on to Jack Payne in the 30s. During the war, she toured with ENSA and sang with Geraldo and Ivy Benson, also in the late 40s and 50s. Formed a duo with Bruce Trent as the Singing Sweethearts. She's singing here with Ivy Benson, All Girls Band, the song Tell Me the Truth.

George Jones is a honky-tonk country singer. He began when he came out of the Marines in the early 50s, and he became a key influence on the younger singers with his style. His early records show the influence of Hank Williams, and he was also involved with Western swing music with a group called the Nashville Playboys. He was still singing in the 90s, but this song is from 1956. He's going to sing to you, What Am I Worth?

0: Here's a star that we can't forget. He's everybody's favourite, isn't he? Guy Mitchell. He was born in 1927 in Detroit. At 11, he was being groomed as a child star by Warner Brothers. But the family moved to San Francisco, and there he appeared regularly on the radio. In 1947, he sang with Carmen Cavallero's orchestra and was chosen by Columbia to sing two songs that Frank Sinatra wouldn't sing. They were both hits, and he became very popular during the 50s. He's going to sing for you now one that I'm sure you all know, called Rosie on the Phone.
1: Pal, I've got troubles. Will you help me out?

0: Well, time's beaten us once again. Guy was our last star of Programme 7 with the letter G in the Snapshots Through the Alphabet series, sponsored by Ron Misselbrook of Copner. Next week, the letter H. I do hope you'll join me again. This is Anne on Angel Community Radio saying thank you for listening. Take good care of each other. God bless. Bye.
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Hello, good evening. You're listening to Angel Radio, and my name is Shep Woolley, just the same as it was last week, and I suppose your name is the same. It's nice to have you with me, and we're going to be together for the next couple of hours. I hope that's all right with you. And to start, here's a nice little sweetie from Roy Orbison.

So if you've got a sweet tooth, that was Roy Orbison just for you, Candyman. And it seemed like a good way for me to say I've got lots of tasty morsels in store for you this evening. Or maybe not this evening, maybe tonight.

What a show and what a film. West Side Story and Tonight. And that tonight was just for you. And it's true, tonight I'll do my best to keep you entertained. And as I always do, really, but I do try to mix it up a lot. And being as I've started on the light opera side of things, apart from Roy Orbison, that was, is Mario Lanza.

There you go. That's another tonight song. I can't promise you that tonight is going to be the loveliest night of the year, and I think I've done too many tonight's going to be wonderful type things, so I'll get off it. That was good old Mario Lanza and the loveliest night of the year. Just imagine old Mario there. He gave up all that singing to join his brother in a video game, didn't he? Anyway, now I've pointed out to you how good the shows are going to be, I better get on with it properly. Actually, I've just noticed another song in this collection. You may hear it later. Right now, I think I'll go back to a bit of my doo-wop. You had no rock and roll in last week's show, so doo-wop it is to start after about the fourth record tonight. And it's my namesake and his group, Shep and the Limelights, and Stick By Me, and I'll Stick By You. And that's pretty true. 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

A bit of a high noon end to that doo-wop song. Stick by me and I'll stick by you by Shep and the Limelights. And if you're a doo-wop fan, no doubt you'll know the history of that group, because before they took the name of Shep and the Limelights, they were called the Heartbeats. And that seems like a good cue for Buddy Holly.

All Too Short, like all his songs. Heartbeat from 1957. And do you know that although it wasn't the last Buddy Holly single to be released ever, it was the last Buddy Holly single to be released during his lifetime. Great song. Great, great song. As good today, or as good then as it was today. It's as good today as it was then. Pick whatever right out of that, will you? It goes on forever. It was also a hit for Bobby V, Herman's Hermit, Shawaddy Waddy, and lots more. And possibly, I'm probably jumping the gun here, but I think the last version to be released that was a success was Nick Berry for the Heartbeat TV series. I might be wrong, but it was released by Nick Berry, and I can't remember any that have been released since. As I said, good song, and it goes on forever. And they said rock and roll would never last. Tell that to Danny and the Juniors.

0: Yeah.
1: Love the applause, love the song, and I loved all the key changes. Danny and the Juniors and Rock and Roll Is Here to Stay. And they were right, weren't they? That was 1958. And here we are, still going strong. I'm going to move on a year from 58, and the song that was later to be a hit for Lulu and the Lovers. This is the original version of Shout from the Isley Brothers.

shout from the Isley Brothers or the Isley Brothers. You can see where Lulu got her version from, can't you? Oh, I don't know how I feel. I remember Lulu singing that the first time I heard it, when she was singing with her band The Lovers at the Lindella Club in Union Street in Glasgow. Phew, there you go. About 1963, I think I heard that. Anyway, if that was one of the great songs of the time, this one is too.

One of those unique songs, yeah, that makes everybody sing. And they also sing to his other one, don't they? Handyman. Ticka, ticka, ticka, ticka. Hey, girls, gather round. I haven't got a copy of Handyman with me. If I did, you'd have a double dose. And on the subject of double doses, it's a double dose of the blues next. Two ends of the scale, though. Jimmy Reed and Big Boss Man. But first of all, from 1936, Paul Robeson and St. Louis Blues. Where do you get St. Louis Blues, Roy Orbison, West Side Story, all in the same show? Nowhere. That's it. You're listening to Angel Radio and Shep Woolley, as I was saying, Paul Robeson.

Jimmy Reed and his Big Boss Man. Those 12-bar blues are really something, aren't they? And those 12-bar blues actually are the good cross between rock and roll and blues, aren't they? Let's face it, no blues, no rock and roll. No jazz, no rock and roll. No folk, no rock and roll. Because rock and roll took all those genres and wrapped them all up together. And the good thing about it is, when those old bluesers and jazzers who had been ripped off for years by their people who produced their music, they heard those 12-bar blues being sold as the newest thing, and they jumped on that bandwagon, hooray for them as well. And they grabbed what was rightly theirs all those years later, and God bless them for doing it.

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And that was his Roadrunner. 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There could be something else. But this is the song that turned the world upside down for Elvis Presley. Here's Big Mama Thornton.

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1: And a soft voice.
2: 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Big Mama Thornton and Hound Dog. Back to the doo-wop now. The Ad-Libs and the boy from New York City.

I really love doo-wop, I have to say. Fantastic. And there's so many fantastic doo-wop bands. And we had a couple over here in England as well, and they sort of flew to the top on the Oh Boy Show by Jack Good in those 58, 59 days. But I do love doo-wop. Maybe one night I'll do a whole doo-wop song, and if you don't like it, I'll warn you, and then you can listen to the Archers, if you like. I open up the show with a drop of the doo-wop from Shep in the Limelights, and I led you right the way around the nooks and crannies of rock and roll and doo-wop and blues, and brought you right back to the ad-libs, doo-wop in their way, with the boy from New York City. And I hope you enjoyed it. And from the boys in New York City, here's a couple of boys from Blighty.

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I darn a sock, I mend a clock, an apple cart, a broken heart, I'm

0: Umbrellas to men. 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
1: I'm not too sure about the great big finish and the great big end, but there you go. That was Budd and Chesney, and very good too. The first song they sing was I Don't Want to Walk Without You, Baby. Oh, lovely, lovely, lovely. And there, The Umbrella Man. And that was their alternative signature tune to Underneath the Arches. They were great, weren't they, with their crazy gang? And I hope you enjoyed those too. It's Angel Radio. I'm Shep Woolley, and thank you for listening. Now something different.

Very nice too. Handel's Water Music, and I played that while I nipped out to wash my hands. A few weeks ago, I took a chance with the way you listeners react to things, and I did a serial of Sparky's Magic Piano, and lots of you liked it, so I thought it's about time that I got in and dig it out again. Well, not dig it out again, but to have a look through my Sparky Children's Favourites cupboard and see what I could find. And lo and behold, well, not lo and behold, actually, it's a bit heavy, that, lo and behold, it's right at the back, behind an old Brimson and Treacle jar and a bar of Durbach, they were the days, weren't they, I found what I was looking for, and it will wing its way to you right after Guy Mitchell.

0: Guy Mitchell with a hole in his sweater. He should know my wife because she never stops darning and knitting. You know, anyone in our family, close family or far, anyone in our family who's got a friend that's just daughters having a baby, out come the knitting needles and the wool and off she goes, clickety-clickety-clickety-clickety-click. Actually, I should have played that song last week, shouldn't I, after Jess Conrad's pullover song, but I'm not that bright at continuity. Mind you, I have Jesse's music with me again tonight, so I'll give him a spin a bit later on, but it won't be the pullover. Right, no, Sparky, but there's no piano in this one. This is Sparky's Magic Echo. This is Sparky's Magic Echo. This is Sparky's... Stop messing about, Shep. OK, this is Sparky's Magic Echo.
1: Sparky was a little boy who liked music. And he liked to sing. He particularly liked to sing out in front of his house, where he could see a big mountain. Whenever he sang there, his voice went all the way to the mountain, struck it, and bounced right back to Sparky, so that he could hear himself sing. It was an echo. And almost every day, Sparky sang his own little song to the mountain.
2: Hello!

0: One day, as usual, Sparky stood in front of his house where he could see the mountain in the distance. And he began to sing his song.
1: Hello! My voice didn't come back to me. I'll try it again. Hello? Hello? Oh, my goodness! Now my singing voice is gone. My song, it never came back. I can't sing anymore. Hello? Hello? I can't sing. My song lived in the mountain and never came back. What will I do? What will I do? Wait, I know. The animals in the forest are all my friends. They'll help me. I'll go off into the woods and ask them. I must find my singing voice, or I'll never be able to sing again.
0: So Sparky went off into the woods to get some help from his animal friends. The first animal he came to was a bear.
1: Mr. Bear, have you seen my singing voice anyplace?
2: Seen your voice? Oh, that's silly. How can you see a voice? A voice is a thing that must be heard, because you can't see the spoken word. To see a voice would be absurd. Absurd means silly, you know.
1: Oh, well, thanks anyway, Mr. Bear. I know you can't see a voice. That's what makes it so hard to find. Guess I'll just have to keep trying.
0: And poor Sparky went walking on through the woods, wondering if he would ever be able to sing again. As Sparky walked on through the woods, the next animal he met was a big, fat bullfrog sitting by a pond. The frog was singing.
3: I'm Fatso the Jolly Frog, harumph. I jump from log to log, harumph. Of singing I am very fond. My voice is deeper than this pond. Hello, Sparky. What can I do for you?
1: Oh, Fatso, you sing so well. And you know, I like to sing too, but I can't anymore. I sang my song and the echo never came back, and now my song is gone. Do you know where I could find it?
3: That's a tough one, Sparky. I'm afraid I can't help you. Why don't you ask the fish there in the pond? Maybe he will know.
1: Mr. Fish, do you know?
4: Well, now let me think. Let me see. That's too hard a question for me, Sparky.
0: So poor Sparky went on until he came to a little gopher digging a hole in the ground. It was Goonie Gopher.
5: Hello, little boy. Can I help you? My name is Goofy the Gonner, Gonnie the Giver. I'm Goonie the Gopher.
1: Goonie, I lost my singing voice. Would you know where it is?
5: Well, I heard a voice down in my hole this morning. Maybe that's yours. Wait, I'll go down and look. Nope, that wasn't your voice, Sparky. It was my voice. I was talking to myself. No wonder they call me Goofy the Gooner, Goffy the Gunner, Ginny the Giffer. Well, glad to help you anytime.
1: Well, he was no help, but I have an idea. I'll ask the wise old owl. Mr. Owl, where can I find my voice?
6: Who knows?

0: didn't I think of that before? That's where my voice was lost, so he is sure to know. Oh, man of the mountain, where is my song? I want to sing again.
1: Why, Sparky, it got caught in that cave over there. Wait, I'll move this rock and let it out. There you are, Sparky.
0: Oh, thank you, old man of the mountain. Now I can sing again.
2: Sparky was so overjoyed that he ran all the way home and stood in his favorite spot and sang, just as happy as he could be.

There you go. The old man of the mountains came to the rescue in the end. And Sparky, just think, all those animals who couldn't help him. How sad that was. I didn't really think it had the drama of the old piano one, did you? But it was a reasonable follow-up, I suppose. Vern Smith, that was, and Sparky's Magic Echo. And being I've got Ronnie Rinald next in my little box here, I couldn't resist this track because it's all to do with echoes.

Let Me Sing Once More in Echo Valley. And there he is, still doing it in the background. And I did that to follow Sparky, and that was Ronnie Renald. I think he probably overdid the echo chamber a bit, don't you? Somebody once said to me, have you heard Ronnie Renald singing in a monastery garden? Well, I think he was singing in an echo valley next to the monastery garden there. Right, I'll stop my continuity, because it doesn't always work. Well, nearly I'll stop my continuity. No Sparky, no echoes, but this is for this time of the year, autumn, and Nat King Cole.

0: Very nice too. You can even see those leaves falling from the trees, can't you? This autumn, Nat King Cole. Here's Jimmy Young and Too Young.
1: They try to tell us

0: Too Young by Jimmy Young. And what a person he was, wasn't he? He was a good singer, he was a good personality, and he was a great radio presenter. And he made some lovely, lovely records, didn't he? The Shrimp Boats Are Coming, Unchained Melody. Goodness gracious, they don't come out of the same box of him very often, do they? Right, I'm not too young for a laugh. Here's Bob Newhart.
1: As I said, there was a thing in the paper tonight about documentaries, and I've had an idea for a long time for what I think is a wonderful documentary, which has everything. For instance, you go to work, you come home at night, and you never really think about it. It's mechanical, it's routine. But there are a group of men who every day, when they go to work, never know if that night they'll return, because they face death in 100 different ways. And I'm talking about America's driving instructors. And I'd like to present the first episode in the new TV series called The Driving Instructor. Now, I'd like to have you picture, if you would. This is a car. I'm the driving instructor, and seated next to me is a woman driver. How do you do? You're Mrs. Webb, is that right? Oh, I see you've had one lesson already. Who is the instructor on that, Mrs. Webb? Mr. Adam. I'm sorry, here it is, Mr. Adams. Just let me read ahead and kind of familiarize myself with the case. How fast were you going when Mr. Adams jumped from the car? 75? And where was that? In your driveway. How far had Mr. Adams gotten in the lesson? Backing out. I see, you were backing out at 75, and that's when he jumped. Did he cover starting the car and the other way of stopping? What's the other way of stopping? Throwing it in reverse. That's right. Oh, that would do it. You're right. That would do it. All right. You want to start the car, Mrs. Webb? You just turned on the lights. You want to start the car? They all look alike, don't they? I don't know why they design them that way. All right, let's pull out into traffic. Now, what's the first thing we're going to do before we pull out into traffic? What did Mr. Adams do before he let you pull out into traffic? Well, I mean, besides praying, let's say. No, what I had in mind was checking the rear view mirror. You see, we always want to check the rear view. Don't pull out! please don't cry. I'm sorry. But there was this bus, Mrs. Webb. All right, the lane is clear now. You want to pull out? Oh, no, that wasn't bad at all. You might try it a little slower next time. All right, let's get up a bit more speed and gradually ease it into second. Well, I didn't want to cover reverse this early. But as long as you've shifted into it, of course you're nervous. Now, I'm nervous. I'm not just saying that. I'm really very nervous. Well, just don't pay any attention to their honking. You're doing fine. You're not blocking anyone's lane. No, as long as you're here on the safety island, you're not blocking anyone's lane. All right, you want to start the car? While you're turning the lights off, why don't you turn off the heater? All right, there we are. Let's get up a bit of speed. That's the way. Now, let's practice some turns. The important thing on turns is not to make them too sharp. Just kind of make a gradual... Well, now, that was fine. That was a wonderful turn. It's hard for me to believe you only had two lessons after you make a turn like... Are you sure you haven't had more now? Well, I find that very difficult to believe. One little thing... this is a one-way street. Well, no, actually it was partially my fault, you see, but you were in the left-hand lane, and you were signaling left, and I just more or less assumed you were going to turn left. same to you, fella. No, I don't know what he said, Mrs. Webb. All right, let's pull into the alley up there and practice a little alley driving. This is something a lot of the schools leave out that we think is pretty. You're going too fast, Mrs. Webb. You're up around 60, and it's kind of a sharp turn there. All right, let's just drive down the alley. That's the way. Mrs. Webb, maybe we better stop here. Well, I don't think you're going to make it between the truck and the building. Mrs. Webb? I really didn't think you were going to make it. That just shows you we can be wrong, too. No, I'll get out on your side. That's all right. Mrs. Webb, maybe it might be a good idea if we went over to the driving area. They have a student driver area over a few blocks away, and maybe traffic throws you. Maybe that's the problem. Well, turn here on the street, right, and it's only about a block up. All right, turn right here. Well, now, that was my fault again. You see, I meant the next street. not this man's lawn. Sir? Sir, would you mind turning off the sprinkler for just a minute? Newly seated? Is that right? That's always a way, isn't it? Well, I don't suppose it is so damn funny. All right, Mrs. Webb, you want to back out and get off the man's creeping bend, is that right? Just back out, Mrs. Webb. Thank you very much, sir, for... Oh, now we hit someone, Mrs. Webb. Remember, you're going to watch the rearview mirror. Remember, we covered that. The red light blinded you. The flashing red light blinded you. The flashing red light on the car you hit blinded you. Yes, officer, she was just telling me about it. All right. Mrs. Webb, I'm going to have to go with the officer to the police station. They don't believe it, and they'd like... They'd like me to describe it. And now the other officer is going to get in the car, and he's going to drive you back to the driving school, and then you're to meet us at the police station. My name is Frank Dexter. Why do you ask? You want to be sure and get me next time?
0: Bob Newhart. Very famous, the driving instructor, and still very funny today, isn't it? Shep Woolley, you're listening to Angel Radio and Shep Woolley, and I think it's time that I can go back to a bit of rock and roll now. Because I started with Roy Orbison, here's one that he wrote for his wife, but Little Richard's singing it.

written by Roy Orbison for his wife Lucille, and a big hit for the Everly Brothers, and an even bigger hit for Little Richard. Last week I talked about Terry Dean, English rock and roller, and the demise of his rock and roll career due to his national service dilemma. Goodness gracious me, very, very sad that was. Anyway, to try to find some of his music was really, really hard. And do you know, this week I've had a look through my store and I found a whole pile. The first thing I found was Pretty Pearly, and then I found Shaking All Over. So, Terry Dean and Pretty Pearly.

There you go, a double helping of Terry Dean. And that was his version of Johnny Kidd's Shaking All Over. And Terry Dean had lots and lots of fans, you know. And I still has got lots and lots of fans today. And when he stopped rocking and rolling, he started singing rock and roll in a religious manner. But good singer, and a great pity about his pop life in the early 60s. The other song there, Pretty Little Pearlie, was his own song and was the B-side of a single, Who Baby Who. That was in 1957. And on the subject of cover versions, actually, with him singing Johnny Kidd's Shaking All Over, here's very early Wayne Fontana and Mr. Fats Domino's Hello, Josephine.

Lots of whooping and driving rhythm, but I think not as good as the original. But that doesn't take anything away from Wayne Fontana, great, great rock and roller. And the original was a fantastic rock and roller from Fats Domino, Hello Josephine. But up there in Manchester, Wayne Fontana and Freddie Garrity and the Hollies, great scene up there. And Wayne Fontana was no slouch and was certainly not in any way behind any of the rest. Anyway, talking about Hello Josephine, if you drop the affine and just say Hello Joe...

Thing It Over, Buddy Holly, and like all of his songs, just too short, you know. And I was thinking it over just there for 1 minute, and I thought, why don't we hear it again? Shall we do that? OK, let's do it. Before My Heart Grows Cold and Old.

Playing it in the Dominoes in Faisley in Staffordshire in 1958. You're listening to Shep Woolley from Downtown Havant on Angel Radio, and I'm here till 7 o'clock, which is not long to go, is it? All this rock and roll does you good, you know, but it does put me out of breath a little bit. A little drop more, I feel, and then I'll move on to something else. This is, because, well, I've got time to. And this is a real drop of vintage stuff. This is, we played Big Mama Thornton and Hound Dog, and this is another song that moved over especially on. This is Arthur Big Boy Crudup and My Baby Left Me.

0: Is it finished now? I think it is. Big hit for Elvis, that was. And that was where he got it from. Big Arthur Big Boy Crudup, I should say. And My Baby Left Me. Great song, though, wasn't it? Now, a little story from Brooke Benton.
1: Let me tell you a story about a bold.

Yeah, Brooke Benton and the Bo Weevil song, or the Bo Weevil Looking for a Home song. And that song was recorded first in 1908, you know, by a bloke called Charlie Patton. And Brooke Benton's version there was 1961. But there's been lots of recordings between 1908 and 1961. Tex Ritter, Woody Guthrie, Halle Belafonte, lots and lots. That was just three, but there's hundreds I've found. And do you know that even the Red Stripes recorded it in 2007? And the Red Stripes just ain't Angel Radio, I can tell you. In fact, I think the Red Stripes to Angel Radio listeners means corporal punishment, so I'll get off that subject. I promised I'd play him again this week, so here he is, without his pullover. In fact, take your pullover off, Jeff. Take your pullover off. This is Jess coming on. Take your pullover off, Jess, and count us in.

Jess Conrad and Cherry Pie. And I promise I will play him again. So he's had Cherry Pie and his pullover. If he was a messy eater, he'd have Cherry Pie down his pullover. And if I could talk better, that would be more of a joke, wouldn't it? He'd have Cherry Pie down his pullover. Stop that, chap. Time for a young lady now. Here's Carol Carr.

There you go, Rosemary Clooney. And I haven't got a worry to my name, and neither have I, as long as you listen to me here on Angel Radio. In fact, if you continue listening to Angel Radio for all the shows, because they're all really, really super, and they're all just for you, coming from wonderful downtown Havant. It's been great to have your company, and we'll meet again. It is my train.

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0: Sean's Good Morning Show is sponsored by that fine fellow in Shepherd's Bush. Thank you, David.

Glenn Miller and the orchestra and the little brown jug. Good morning. It's the Good Morning Show here on Angel Radio. Sean Usher with you. And I have got some music from Frankie Lane. I've got Dinah Shore. I've got Bobby Gentry and Hank Locklin.

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Oh, yes. Angel Radio does have a vast array of music, as you know. And we do like to mix it up. Bit of country for you there, of course. Hank Locklin. And please help me, I'm falling. Petula Clark says, don't sleep in the subway. I can't disagree.

0: One of the many hits, of course, for Petula Clark and Don't Sleep in the Subway. Frankie Lane, well, he had loads of hits, those little stories in his songs. And here's one about the Moonlight Gambler.
1: You can gamble for matchsticks, you can gamble for gold. 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

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I really do like his little stories and songs. Very clever indeed. Right, time for the Paper Dolls now.

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Well, there was I singing along with the Paper Dolls there. And something. Yeah, something. Now, Dinah Shore wants to sing for us too.

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The Wind Mariah. Yeah, that comes from the film Paint Your Wagon. Yeah, all those tough-talking characters. Yeah, we do like characters. That was the version by Ed Ames.

Tommy Gentry, and I'll never fall in love again. Thank you for listening to the programme. This has been the Good Morning Show here on Angel Radio. Stand by for the breakfast bustle. I'll speak to you again soon. Bye for now.

0: Sean's show was sponsored by that fine fellow in Shepherd's Bush. Thank you, David.
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0: Thursday's Breakfast Bustle is sponsored by Janice in Fulham, in memory of dear Mum Ivy.
5: A very good morning. Welcome to the Breakfast Bustle. My name's Olivia. I hope you're all doing well on this cold, crisp, but sunny morning. I quite like this weather, actually. It's a lot nicer than the rain, anyway. Also, first up, we have a three-in-a-row request, which is for Bob in Bristol. So here we go. See if you can work out the theme.
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0: Jeffrey James of Greenwich was proud to sponsor three in a row on Angel Radio and enjoys fond memories of Arundel and Ford.
1: Oh, so that was our three in a row for Bob in Bristol. And as I'm sure you noticed, they were all songs titled Crying My Heart.

The next request we have is for Melvin in Eastbourne. A very good morning to you, Melvin. Melvin has extremely kindly sent me a copy of his book. We chatted at the pay to play, and some of the book is in Melvin's invented language, Elvish Gaelic. So I'm very, very excited to read it. I hope Melvin won't mind me saying that his pen name is Victor L. Moore. I'm not sure if that's a secret. I hope not. Anyway, a very good morning, Melvin. I hope you're having a good day. Thank you again. And you've chosen an Italian song from the year 1935, and it's Vivere by Carlo Butti.

0: And that was Vivere by Carlo Buti from the year 1935, and that was for Melvin in Eastbourne. Thank you so much, Melvin. I think Melvin's a bit of a language person. He likes learning languages, and we both chatted about learning some Italian, so thank you so much. So next up, we have a request for Angela and Peter in Gosport. A very good morning to you both. You sent a lovely email. You said, hope we aren't too cold this morning. Enjoy your weekend break fossil hunting. Dorset's lovely. Did you hear that, Mum?
1: Yeah.
0: Woo! Woo! We're very excited. We're planning our lunches and dinners around the low tide to maximise fossils.

0: Very excited. Anyway, you'd like to hear Charlie Drake singing Splish Splash after taking a bath.
1: Then just have a nice quiet bath now. Make you feel good. Test the water.
2: Oh!
1: Lovely.
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0: that was Splish Splash, I Was Taking a Bath by Charlie Drake, and that was for Angela and Peter in Gosport. Oh my gosh, that song reminds me of being a child. I love it. Thank you both. So let's do the weather now.
1: Today's weather forecast is sponsored by Jackie and Marcus of Westminster, London.
0: Oh, that song tickled me. I need to compose myself now. So, the weather for today for West Sussex, Hampshire, the Isle of Wight and Dorset. The sunrise today was at 7:16 a.m. Today will be sunny but feel cooler, and there will be rain in the evening. Today's temperature will be 11 degrees Celsius mid-morning, or 52 degrees Fahrenheit, and this afternoon, 15 degrees Celsius, or 59 degrees Fahrenheit. The high tide at Portsmouth will be at 10:58 this morning and 10:51 tonight. The sunset is at 6:27 p.m. Wow, very early. Tonight will be cloudy and wet. Tonight's temperature will be 13 degrees Celsius or 55 degrees Fahrenheit. The moon is a waning crescent moon. Tomorrow will bring cloud and showers. And tomorrow, mid-morning, will be about 17 degrees Celsius, or 63 Fahrenheit. And in the afternoon, 19 degrees Celsius, or 66 degrees Fahrenheit. The local outlook for Saturday to Monday. Saturday looks like being dry, with sunshine. Saturday will be sunny, with cloudy intervals. And Sunday will be mainly cloudy.
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0: So the next request we have is for Bill in Brentford. Very good morning to you, Bill. And you said today that there's no suitable Born on This Day record request, but you thought it would be nice to remember the very popular contralto, Kathleen Ferrier, who passed away on this day in 1953 at the tragically young age of 41. Wow. So would we please play her recording of Down by the Sally Gardens? It would be nice to hear something a bit different. I love this song. This is the sort of music my grandmother loves, my paternal grandma. So I love this song. So here we go. This is Kathleen Ferrier with Down by the Sally Gardens.

And that was Down by the Sally Gardens, sung by Kathleen Ferrier, who passed away on this day in 1953. And that was for Bill in Brentford. Oh, I've not heard her version of that before. And what a beautiful, sort of almost haunting voice. I really enjoyed that. So thank you, Bill. Always appreciate your emails. So next up, we have a song for Alan in Farnborough. Good morning, Alan. Hope you're well. And you would like to hear That's a Good Idea by Grover Mitchell.

0: And that was two back-to-back soul records there. So we just had Alvin Robinson with Down Home Girl, which was for Chris in North London. And before that, we had a track for Alan in Farnborough. And we heard That's a Good Idea by Grover Mitchell. So thank you both. Coming up now, we've got the What's On Diary, and we have a special guest reading it.
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2: Well, I was hoping I could slip under the radar, but obviously not. So the What's On Diary for Thursday. So we've got the Thursday the 8th of October, that's obviously today, the band of His Majesty's Royal Marines Portsmouth will be at St Mary's Church Portsmouth at 7:30 p.m. for an evening of music and entertainment from some of the finest military musicians in the country. The concert will be a musical celebration of tradition, tribute and triumph. Tickets start at £16 with concessions, £14 and children, £5. 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Tomorrow, Friday the 9th of October, there's a talk exploring the Isle of Wight's prehistoric past by the paleontologist Megan Jacobs. Megan will appear at 2 p.m. at the Isle of Wight Literary Festival at Northwood House Cowes. During her talk, Megan will explore the remarkable history of the Isle of Wight and explain why such a small island has become a leading destination for fossil discoveries. Tickets from ticketsource.com/Isle of Wight Literary Festival. On Saturday the 10th of October, there's an autumn craft fair at Hayling Island United Reformed Church, Hollow Lane, Hayling. 11 a.m. till 4 p.m, there's free admission. 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And finally, we've got Monday the 12th of October. The film The Tuner is showing at Emsworth Community Cinema at 3:30 and 7:30 p.m. Nikki is a piano tuner under the mentorship of Harry, and the two of them bond over their work and their shared love of music. Nikki has an allergy to loud noises, and when Harry falls ill, Nikki, desperate to help pay the hospital bills, gets tangled up in crime. Sounds interesting. Tickets are £5 from Bookends, 7 High Street, Emsworth, and the Community Centre office. Weekdays from 10 a.m. to 1 p.m. They're also available on the door. For more information, call 01243 373 8905.
1: The What's On Diary was sponsored by David in leafy Shepherd's Bush.
0: Oh, I'm excitable. I always like it when my mum does stuff on the radio. Oh, how exciting. So, next up, oh, we have a spooky song now. This is for Big Sammy in Bristol. He's on a Halloween song run. Thank you, Sammy. I'm really enjoying these. So this is The Purple People Eater meets The Witch Doctor by Big Bopper, and it's from the year 1958. So let's go.

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There in the moonlight, it seemed so strange as they blowed a chorus of "Home on a Range." They were coming on strong like a rock and roll star.

0: outer space were giving their all. 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They were coming on strong, I was clapping my hands. Stopped long enough to say,
1: "Easy, man."
0: So at twilight,

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Purple People Eater meets Witch Doctor from the year 1958 from Big Bopper. And that was for Big Sammy in Bristol. Thank you so much, Big Sammy. That really gave us a laugh. I like that a lot. So next up we have a song for Keith in North London. Oh, Keith, I heard you're not feeling very well, so sending you all the best wishes. Make sure you drink lots of tea, stay cozy, etc. Yeah, wishing you all the best. And you'd like to hear My Babe by Little Walter.

And that was My Babe by Little Walter, and that was for Keith in North London. Thank you very much, Keith. Yeah, get well soon. Oh, love that request. That was a banger. So next up, we have a song for Thelma in Gosport. Very good morning to you, Thelma. I hope you're well. Hope you saw your brother yesterday. Sending you both all the best. And you'd like to hear Alice Faye, Wake Up and Live, from the year 1937.

0: And that was Alice Faye with Wake Up and Live. And I believe it's from a musical called Wake Up and Live too. And that was for Thelma in Gosport. Thank you so much, Thelma. Oh, that was lovely. So next up, we have a song for Fred the Red. Very good morning, Fred. I hope you're well. And you'd like to hear a song. I'm excited to hear this. This looks fun. It's called Leader of the Laundromat by The Detergents. And it's from the year 1964.
1: Is he really going out with her?
2: I don't know.
1: Look, here he comes now. Let's ask him.
3: Hey, Murray, is it true Betty's wearing your ring?
2: Mm-hmm. Who's that banging on the piano?
1: I don't know.
3: You going out with her tonight?
2: You bet your fur.
1: By the way, where'd you meet her?
4: I met her one day at the laundromat.
2: She turned around and smiled at me. You get the picture?

get. When I finally got there, I told her it was all over between us. I'll never forget the hurt and the funny look in her eye. She grabbed my

0: Who's that banging on the piano?
1: I don't know.
2: And that was Leader of the Laundromat by The Detergents. And that was for Fred the Red. Thank you so much, Fred. You know what? My mum absolutely loved that. Apparently, well, not apparently, it is a spoof of the Shangri-La's number one hit, Leader of the Pack. And my mum said she used to love that song and she really got a kick out of this parody. So thank you, Fred. That was a great request. Right, let's read the schedule.
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5: Number, please. 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
6: Oh, I got the wrong number. Make this one right. 'Cause I must see Annie.

0: And that was The Three Ripples with I Must See Annie Tonight. And that was for Eric in Haverford West. Oh, thank you so much, Eric. Hope you're having a great day. So next up, we have a song for Roland Ray. Oh, you know what? I think this might be the last song we can fit in the show. And I have a request here for Dave Down Under. Dave, I'm very sorry. I think I might have to ask Vic to play this at the top of his show. I tried to do these in chronological order. Yeah, I'm so sorry. I think you have to call earlier and earlier to squeeze your request into the show. So anyway, thank you for listening, everyone. Yeah, I'll see you next week on Wednesday. Well, won't see you. I'll be on the show. So the final song we have today is Ray Price with Crazy Arms, and this is for Roland Ray. And I think Roland Ray's in Fareham, is he?
1: Not sure.
0: Can't remember. There we go.
1: I don't think he said.

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0: 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In fact, it helps me go to sleep at night. I lay there and I'm lovely. And I really think it's wonderful. And I think it's very relaxing, humorous, and I love it. And it's definitely good for us old people.

It's New to Me is kindly sponsored by Carol from Waterlooville in memory of her dear friend Nora from Bedhampton. The show is also sponsored by Roger and Leslie in Gosport. Thank you.

0: Good morning, listeners. Good morning and welcome to It's New to Me. Vic here, and I'm with you for the next couple of hours, and I do hope you're going to join me. I'd love your company on this fresh morning. Very fresh in heaven this morning, very fresh, very cool, but it's very nice, I must say. It's a lovely morning, and the sun is shining, and Indian summer, isn't it? Nearly halfway through October. Well, almost. And I don't know where this year's gone. We're just talking outside about it. It's just come around so quick. Every month seems like about a fortnight, doesn't it? Now it seems to be cut in half. And I don't know, it just seems so incredible that the time's going so quickly. Anyway, doesn't matter about time. Are you all feeling well? Good. Are you all feeling... You'd like to join me this morning? Well, I'm feeling I wish you would. Love your company, as I say. It's lovely to be with you. I do enjoy Thursday mornings. And we've got a lot of requests here already, I see it, an awful lot. And if you'd like a request, well, it's the same number, 023-924-81988. If you want a free call, I'll have to go for that. It's 0800-014-1955. My number is 023-924-98553. And if you want to send an email, well, then it's studio@angelradio.uk. There you go. All the numbers out. lots have happened again this week again. We've lost a couple of other... Honestly, the amount of the people, the stars and well-known personalities, it's dying. On the television last night, it was the actress, yeah, actress, 102 years old. She was in with Marlon Brando on the waterfront, and with Cary Grant in North by Northwest. Can't think of her name. Her name escapes me at the moment, but I'm sure you know who I mean. And the day before, it was Jeffrey Archer. We lost so many stars and important people this year. It's one of those things, isn't it? Anyway, it's just one of those things. Good morning to you. How are you? All right?
1: I'm absolutely fine, Vic. Yes, thank you. Yes, indeed.
0: We've got Leslie here this morning. Ronnie is on a well-deserved holiday. She's away. She'll be back next week. And on the answer phone in the front office, we've got Christine.
1: Yes.
0: And she'll be answering the phone for you. We only see Christine when Ronnie or you is away. It's odd, isn't it?
1: Yes. That's right.
0: Anyway, I've got two requests I'm going to play for you very shortly from last week that were left over. There was Jenny. But in fact, I'm going to play them now. Jenny from Hayling Island and also Fred and Pat from Southfields. That doesn't mean you can't have a request today, because these were last week. If you like another one, another request each, well, then please give us a call. We'll go straight to Jenny at first. Good morning, Jenny. Sorry about last week. They came in a little bit late and we just couldn't squeeze them in. You like to hear Philo Perry. Philo Perry. Never heard of him or her. And Don't Cry.

Well, there he was, Philo Perry, Don't Cry. And as I say, that should have been played for Jenny on Hailing last week. Lovely record, Jenny. Very catchy little tune. Never heard of the song, never heard of the singer. So there you go. Thanks very much for that. Fred and Pat from Southfields was another one we had to let go last week. I'm very sorry about that. But as I say, you can request something else for this morning's show. And you'd like to hear Sergio Mendes and Fool on the Hill.

There he was, Sergio Mendes, and Fool on the Hill, especially for Fred and Pat in Southfields. And I'm sorry it's a week late to both of you, but you may still have a request today on this programme as well. Oh, he wants to sing again. Sorry about that, Sergio. Anyway, on to the next request, and then after this, we're going to go straight into the Mystery Voice. Mystery Voice today... will be coming up in about another 5 minutes after this request, especially for our Stuart in Purbrook. Good morning to you, Stuart. And you'd very much like to, well, it's an old one, Vernon Delhart and Runaway Train, coming up for you right now.

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The engineer said the train must halt and she blew. The engineer said the train must halt. 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

0: blew. 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The runaway train went over the hill and the last we heard she was going still and she blew, blew, blew, blew.
1: As I stand here and remember.
2: Well, there he was. Vernon Delhart and Runaway Train, especially for our Stuart, and out there in purple. Thanks, Stuart. Good to hear from you. Right, mystery voice time coming up. I want you to tell me, please, who you think this might be.
3: What he's doing.

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1: Somebody loves me. 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I wonder who she can be.
2: This isn't the mystery voice, folks. We know who this is. And this is a request, especially for Andrew in Copner, along with his sister Carolyn.

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Thanks for that. Mystery Voice coming up now.

0: it had to be you to hold me. 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
1: Well, there you go. Who was that lady? Who was that lady? Let's give you some clues. You know her very well, folks. Honestly, you've seen her. You listened to her. This entertainer was born in New Orleans on December the 10th, 1914. So you know that she's no longer with us. She was stage-struck at a very early age. And she later decided, when she went to high school, that she wanted to be a teacher. Well, she went to high school and then she decided on another career. She wanted to be a secretary. And then she entered a beauty contest, and as a result, she won it and she became Miss New Orleans of 1931. She didn't have to change her jobs. And then while working at Marshall Fields and selling toys and as a lift girl, she was spotted by a talent scout. And they decided to send her for a test. Not only could she act, but she could also sing. And she started singing with a band leader called Herbie Kay, very well known in the 30s. In fact, he liked her singing so much that he married her in 1935. She went on to make lots of records. Then she made her first film with Ray Milland in 1936. And the rest was history. Any idea? The name of the film, now I'm not going to tell you the name of the film, it'll give a game away, won't it, because you'll better look that up. But she made a film with Ray Milland anyway, and very successful it was. Now, that's all the clues I'm going to give you. There's another four clues left. So there you go, born in 1914 in New Orleans. She was stage struck at an early age. Wanted to be a teacher, then a secretarial career. And then she went to Marshall Fields, sold toys, and a talent scout saw her while she was going up. She was working the lifter girl at the same time. Thought she was nice looking, sent her for a test, proved she had a good voice, and she could act. And Herbie Kay, the band leader, married her in 1935. Well, there you go. See what you get out of that. In the meantime, while we're listening, while we're going to listen to a nice record by Louis Armstrong, you've got all the time in the world. And this is especially for our Carol in Cosham. Thank you very much for this, Carol. Lovely old Satchmo coming up for you right now.

Well, there he was. No one like him, was there? There certainly wasn't. He was in a lot of films with a lot of musicals. He was in the Glenn Miller story. He was Barbara Streisand in Hello, Dolly. Lots of films he was in with the stars, just for just for an appearance to play his instrument and to give us a song. Anyway, that was especially for our Carol and Cosham. Thank you very much for that, Carol. Nice to hear that one again. We're going now to Bill in Brentford. Good morning to you, Bill. And you've requested the Wallace Collection. Never heard of them, and I've never heard of this song either. It's called Daydream.

0: What an unusual record, Bill. It certainly is. It's the Wallace Collection, name of the group, and it's entitled Daydream. Good record. It sort of haunts you. It's one of those things you're going to walk around humming all day, isn't it?
1: Yes.
0: And not be able to get it out of your mind.
1: It's stuck in your mind.
0: It's stuck, yeah. Anyway, Bill, thanks for that. New to Me goes on to the New to Me part of the programme. Thanks for that. Right. Alan from Farnborough. Hi, Alan. Eddie Bond is your request, and One More Memory.

Well, there he was, Eddie Bond, singing especially for Alan, One More Memory. Thanks, Alan, very much. Good to hear from you. Right, we're going to... let's give you a few more clues on this mystery lady, shall we? We said that she'd married her band leader friend, who she said the band she sang with, and she married him in 1935. She made a lot of recordings... And her first film was with Ray Milland in 1936. She later became known and very famous when she appeared in several films along with Bob Hope and Bing Crosby. She had a starring role in Hurricane with John Hall. Her wardrobe didn't cost the studio a lot of money because most of her films she just wore a sarong. In fact, she died on the 21st of September 1996, aged 82, and her real name was Mary Lita Dorothy Stanton. But you didn't know her as that? Mary Lita Dorothy Stanton, her real name. That's all your clues, okay? Right, have a go and see what you come up with. Doesn't matter if it's wrong, we just like to hear from you. And while you're on the phone, put in for a nice piece of music for yourself or somebody else as well. That's what we're here for. Right then, we're going to play a record now by Patience and Prudence. When I see that name, it takes you back to about 1956 or 57, because that's when they were quite famous. I don't know if they were sisters or not, but they certainly made some nice records. And one's been requested by Eric in Haverford West. Thank you, Eric. It's A Smile and a Ribbon.

that was short and sweet, Eric, wasn't it? I think it was about a minute and a half long. Patience and prudence, a smile and a ribbon. Thanks for that. Right, Martin in Portsmouth. Good morning to you, Martin. And you'd very much like to hear the Shangri-Las. And I can never go home again. 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

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And that's called glad. 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But she said I was too young to be in love, and the boy and I would have to part. 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

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That was the Shangri-Las there, especially for Martin in Portsmouth. I can never go home again. Oh, what a shame. Anyway, you've had all the clues on the mystery voice. Another 5 minutes, we should be going straight into the anagram, because I think we're going to need that extra time this morning. Okay? But before we go there, we're going straight to Thelma and Russ in Cotner. Okay, and for you, you've requested Marvin Gaye and Tammy Terrell and The Onion Song.

Well, there he was, Marvin Gaye and Tammy Terrell there, and a great big onion, especially for Thelma and Russ in Copner. Thank you very much. The Onion Song, lovely. Right, we're going to Doreen in Westbourne now. Good morning to you, Doreen, and you'd very much like to hear Andy Williams and Begin the Begin, and you'd like to play this Remembering Alan, of course.

There you go, there he was, the soft voice there of Andy Williams, singing especially for Doreen and Westbourne, When They Begin the Begin. Also, sticking with Andy Williams, we had a call from Pat and Fred from South London. You requested Andy Williams singing I Love the Way You Love Me. I don't think he ever recorded that, Pat and Fred. I don't think he did. We can't find it in the library anyway. And I think I've got every record that Andy Williams ever recorded. And I don't recall it at all. I love the Way You Love Me. And I don't think he ever did record that. So if you could give the girls a ring, and we'll certainly play you something else, of course we will. So we'll wait for your call on that one. Okay. In the meantime, let's tell you some facts what happened on this day, October the 8th. On this day, October the 8th, 1813, the Duke of Wellington invaded southern France. And on this day in 1871, the Fire of Chicago began in Mrs. O'Leary's barn. And it was started by a cow, so they say. And on this day, 1957, October the 8th, Great Balls of Fire was recorded by Jerry Lee Lewis. And what a big hit that went on to become, didn't it? And in 1965, on this day, the Post Office Tower in London opened up. And Ray Reardon, the Welsh snooker player, he was a champion of 1970, I believe. He was born this day in 1932. And in 1941, Black Colt rights civil rights campaigner Jesse Jackson was born on this day in 1941. And on this day in 1984, Jerry Lee Lewis's fifth wife, Sean Lewis, died apparently from a methadone overdose. And on this day, the lovely singer Kathleen Ferrier died aged 41 in 1953. And in 1981, golden treasure lying on the seabed for 40 years was retrieved. For the past 3 weeks, 10 divers working around the clock recovered 431 gold bars weighing 23 pounds each from the hull of the British cruiser Edinburgh, which was sunk after being torpedoed in the Second World War in 1941. There you go, some of the events of this day. Let's go on to the next request. And the next request is for Dean Martin. Dean Martin and... who's he singing with? Not very good writing here. Helen O'Connell. Dean Martin, Helen O'Connell. And they're going to tell you, or he's going to tell you, how do you like your eggs in the morning? Well, I don't know. Tell us, Dean.

0: Great to hear that one again. Thank you very much for that request. And that was Dean Martin, of course, and Helen O'Connell. How do you like your eggs in the morning? Well, we're going now to change of pace completely. We're going to Clanfield. We're going to say good morning to Stu and Barry. And you'd very much like to hear Bob Dylan and She Belongs to Me.
1: She's

Well, there he was, Bob Dylan, singing especially for Sue and Barry out there in Clanfield. Thank you very much. Nice to hear from you. Right, we're going straight into the anagram now, and I hope you've got your pens and pads ready, because we're going to go straight into it. And it has 19 letters in this anagram, 7 vowels and 12 consonants, okay? 19 letters. I'll read it and spell it out and give you some clues, obviously, to get you going on it. Lon went. Guide the folk. Lon went. Guide the folk. Lon, L-O-N, went. W-E-N-T. Guide, G-U-I-D, the, T-H-E, folk. F-O-L-K. Lon went. Guide the folk. We're looking for a national hero. That's all I'm going to say. A national hero. I'll give you a couple of clues. How long? How many clues have we got? I think we've got 13 or 14 here. Yeah. This national hero was born in Ireland on the April the 29th. I'm not going to tell you what year at this point. This national hero was born in Ireland on April the 29th. He was born into privileged society and background. His father was an earl. His mother was a countess. His father died while he was still a child. Lon went, guide the folk. National hero born in Ireland on the 29th of April. Born into privileged society. Father an earl, mother a countess. His father died while he was still a young child. Right, there you go. Have a go and see what you come up with. We'd love to hear from you. Even if you get it wrong, it doesn't matter. Honestly, it doesn't matter. It's just nice to hear from you. Right, okay. Well, then we're going now to Jenny on Hailing Island. Good morning again, Jenny. And you'd like to hear Tracy Pendarvis, First Love.

Well, there he was, Tracy Pendarvis, first love, especially for our Jenny on Hailing Island. Thank you, Jenny. Nice to hear from you. We're going now to Fred the Red in Mitcham. Good morning to you, Fred. You'd very much like to hear Elizabeth Cotton and Freight Train Going So Fast. Well, I seem to remember Nancy Whiskey recorded that way back in 1957. You've recorded the Elizabeth Cotton version, which is new to me. Never heard of her? So let's have a listen to it. And I know it's going to be a good record.

There she was, Elizabeth Cotton. Never heard of her, Fred. But the Nancy Whiskey one was faster. Went train, train, train, train, going so fast. You remember? You must remember it. I've been told about it. I don't remember it, of course. Freight train, going so fast. She sounded a very old lady, didn't she? It certainly did. Anyway, a good record. Going to Spencer now, our Spencer in Drayton. Oh, sorry, last week I said you weren't feeling to do too well, Spencer. And apparently you're as fit as a fiddle. Now, somebody said when I came, I don't know who it was, said that Spencer from Drayton wasn't too good. Sorry I made you ill, but I hope all is well now anyway, all forgiven. You've requested the Kinks and Autumn Almanac coming up for you right now.

Well, especially for our Spencer. There he was, The Kinks and Autumn Almanac. Thanks, Spencer, and I'm glad you're well. I'm glad you're fighting fit. Anyway, we're going straight now to Dave Down Under. Good morning to you, Dave. Nice to hear from you. And Maureen, and you said this is for you, yourself, everybody here at Angel Radio, and anyone that likes anyone who likes Roy Orbison. Well, there's quite a lot of us out there, and you've requested Blue Angel.

there he was, the one and only Roy Orbison with Blue Angel. And that came with very best wishes from Dave Down Under and Maureen for all the staff here at Angel Radio and all listeners who like Roy Orbison. Well, I'm sure you pleased a lot of people this morning, Dave. I really am. Bernard Cribbins, dear old Bernard Cribbins, coming up for us now. Right, said Fred, been requested by Fred and Pat in London. Thanks very much.

0: to leave it, set it on the landing, that's all. You see, the trouble with Fred is he's too hasty. Now, you never get nowhere if you're too hasty.
1: Well, there he was, the wonderful Bernard Cribbins. We lost a great entertainer when we lost him, and he lived a good old age. I think he died fairly recently. That was for Fred and Pat in South London anyway. Nice to hear that one again. And more clues on this anagram. If you just joined us, Lon Went, Guide the Folk. National hero, that's all he is, that's all we're looking for. Born in, well, I'll tell you now, this national hero was born in Ireland on April the 29th, 1769. Born into a very privileged society background. Father was an earl, his mother was a countess. His father died when he was still a very young child. Ambition was to be his ambition, greatest ambition, was to be a professional in a career of music. Well, his mother had other ideas. She certainly wasn't going to let him go into music. He was sent to Eton, and then she urged him. In fact, she insisted that he went into a military career. She sent him to France, in fact, to the Royal Academy of Equitation in Angers. And he was also interested in politics. He first became a Tory member for Newport on the Isle of Wight, a role he combined with his duties as a field commander. Aged 45, he was made a duke. He fought in various battles and campaigns followed, which lasted for many years. After a victory battle in 1813, where wines and other things, you know, luxury things, were plundered and looted, he stated that these troops are the scum of the earth. After a distinguished career in the military, he retired. He was given an estate in Hampshire and a fortune of £500,000. King William of Holland gave him 2,600 acres of land and the title of Prince of Waterloo. Okay. More clues to come. Who do you think we're talking about? Duke. That may help you. He was a duke. And have a go anyway. Have a go. He was born in 1769 he was born into fabulous wealth. Good morning, Jace. Nice to hear from you. George Formby, of course, I knew it would be as soon as I saw Jace on the top of the request slip. I knew it was going to be you. Sorry I missed you last Tuesday. I hear you came up. Haven't seen you for a couple of years. Sorry I missed you. I missed a lot too. I missed Thelma and Gosport. I missed a lot of the listeners that come in usually. And anyway, we will meet up sometime. Fanny's gone all Yankee. That's what you've requested by our George, coming up for you right now.
2: Now, Fanny ain't the girl she used to be. The Yanks have surely carried her away. Although she comes from Wigan by the sea, you'd think that she was born in USA. Oh, she's very fond of Spam and she's always sharing Scram. Our Fanny's gone all Yankee and she talks in her sleep about her boyfriend's Jeep. Our Fanny's gone all Yankee. Woodbine she used to smoke, now she thinks that they're a joke. With the Camel in her mouth, she's very swanky. She drinks whiskey, gin and rum, and she's always chewing gum. Cause our Fanny's gone all Yankee. She never mentions Evi Gum no more. Okay, big boy, says you'll hear her say. Now Fanny says she's

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She's wearing Yankee hose and she's talking through her nose. Our Fanny's gone all Yankee and she thinks it's grand when they walk out hand in hand.

that came to an abrupt end. Anyway, there he was, the wonderful George Formby, especially for our Jace. And Fanny's gone all the Yankee. I wonder how many records he recorded through his... I think I read somewhere where he made 21 films. I read that fairly recently. Yeah, I didn't realise he'd made that many, but he made hundreds of records. And I think you must have the lot, Jace. I'm sure you have. Good to hear from you. We're going now to Joy in Bracknell. Hiya, Joy. Good morning to you. And for this request, you've requested it for Derek. And it's Clarence, Creedence Clearwater and Bad Moon Rising coming up for you right now.

0: Well, there he was. Creedence Clearwater, Bad Moon Rising, especially for Joy and Bracknell, with love to Derek. Thanks very much for that. Brooke Benton coming up for Sylvia and Teddy and Rumsey. Did Sylvia and Teddy and Brooke come down for the Pay to Play Day?
1: I don't know, because I wasn't here.
0: You weren't here? No, I wasn't here either. And anyway, Sylvia and Teddy, it's great to hear from you. And Brooke Benton coming up for you, Don't Think Twice.

0: of the one who loves you.
1: There he was, the lovely voice there of Brooke Benton, especially for Sylvia and Teddy and Rumsey. Think twice. Right, the last clue's coming up on this anagram. I said he received estates in Hampshire worth a lot of money. And he... Let's have a look. What else here happened? Yeah, he was... he became Prime Minister in 1828 and was given the name of... The Iron Duke. One of his paramours, Harriet Wilson, she was one of London's greatest courtesans, threatened to publish love letters written to her from him if he didn't give her £200 or make her a dame. He refused both. And she said, well, I'm going to publish my book and you'll be in it. He said, well, publish and be damned. She did publish and stated in a book that he was a bore and the looks of a rat catcher. Horrible thing to say, wasn't it? A woman spurned. There you go. That's what happened to him. He died aged 83 on September the 14th, 1852. Over 1 million people lined the route of his funeral procession from Horse Guards to St. Paul's Cathedral, where he was laid to rest. Who are we looking for? Who's in that anagram? Come in and have a go at it. I dare you. Anyway, Frank Sinatra's coming up now, especially with June in Gosport. Hiya, June. And you like to hear Frank singing? I'll Never Smile Again. Well, of course he's going to.

0: until I smile at you.
1: There he was, Frank Sinatra, many, many years ago, probably in the early part of the war. I'll Never Smile Again, especially for June in Gosport. June, thanks for that. Going straight to Gosport now. Good morning, Roger, and you'd very much like to hear Leighton and Johnson and True Blue Lou.
2: Down in the pool room, some of the gang were

True Blue Lou, especially for our Roger and Gosport. Leighton and Johnson, of course, very old record, but very good, though. Straight to Thelma and Gosport now. Hi, good morning, Thelma. Nice to hear from you. Now, you want this piece of music. The message is, I want this piece of music played for my lovely brother. And it's Donald Pears and Powder Your Face with Sunshine.

There he was, Mr. Show Business there. And that piece of music was for Thelma's lovely brother, Alec. Donald Pierce, of course, Powder Your Face with Sunshine. Can't do better than that, can you? Nice to hear from you, Thelma. We're going to play a record now, especially for Maureen Down Under, along with Dave Down Under. And she said, if we've got time, can we play? Of course we can. We've got time. And you'd like to hear Procol Harum and A Whiter Shade of Bale coming up for you right now.

Well, there they were, Procol Harum there. What a wonderful record that was. A big hit at the time, I seem to remember, especially for Maureen and Dave Down Under. Procol Harum, A Whiter Shade of Pale. Right, Ross sends his piece of music to Elizabeth. Now, Elizabeth's on holiday this week, and so he knows she's going to be listening. And the record Ross has chosen for Elizabeth is Marvin Gaye and Lucky, Lucky Me.

0: Lucky Lucky Me by Marvin Gaye, especially for Elizabeth. Much love from Ross. Right, how long have we got? First of all, the mystery voice, Alan in Orpington, Jenny from Hailing Island, Derek from Jan from Southampton, Philip from North Chingford, Tina from Hornchurch, Bill from Brentford, Jace from Southsea, Cole the Mole, Tom from Western Supermare, Roger from Gosport, John from Feltham, Valerie from Torquay, Ray and Barbara from Deepest, Brightest Wiltshire, Eddie from the Isle of Wight, Carol from Singleton, Richard from Taunton, Pat and Fred from South London, Malvern from Eastbourne, Sylvia and Teddy from Romsey, Chris from North London, Ralph from Goodwood, Joy and Derek from Bracknell, Sue from Bedhampton, Pat from Chittum, Ray from Chichester, and Doreen from Westbourne. And, of course, it was Dorothy L'Amour. There you go. The second one, of course, was the Duke of Wellington. And Spencer, our postman, he sent an email to say that he was born near a pub called the Iron Duke. And when I grew up in Ramsgate, Kent. Well, there you go. So he was well-known on pub signs as well, wasn't he? Cold the Mole, Sean from the Isle of Wight, Joy and Derek from Bracknell, Alan from Orton, Pat and Fred from South London, Bill from Brentford, Jenny from Hailing Island, Valerie from Torquay, Leslie from Hailing Island, Malvin from Eastbourne, Sylvia and Teddy from Romsey, Ray and Barbara from Deepest Wiltshire, Eddie from the Isle of Wight, Ralph from Goodwood, Tom from Western Supermare, Philip from North Chingford, John from Feltham, Jay from Southsea, Roger from Gosport, Spencer from Drayton, Carol from Singleton, Chris from Leicester and Chris from North London. Two nice records on offer this week. You've got one is by Charlie Pride and all his hits, big hits, and the other one is Record of Love Songs. Jolly good records they are too. Put your little pud in there, would you please?
1: You're giving me through the records, aren't you, Vic? Sorry about that. Right, we've got Melvin in Eastbourne for one, I think.
0: Where?
1: And Melvin from Eastbourne.
0: And
1: going west, we've got Derek and Jan from Southampton.
0: Before I go, just listen to this. Now, this was a recording from the 1920s, recorded by a man who actually, his parents actually attended the funeral of Wellington in 1852.
2: To view the funeral procession, seats had been secured in a shop in Fleet Street, where the law courts now stand, a few doors west of Temple Bar, which was decorated, as I thought, very beautifully. My parents seemed to have been affected by that feverish anxiety as to reaching the ceremonial in time. The result being that on the vital morning of the 18th of November, I was aroused from my bed by candlelight. The guess was not laid on until some years after. To reach Fleet Street, we adopted our usual means of locomotion to the city, by steamboat from the Cadogan Pier, disembarking at the Temple. Contrary to expectation, there was no crowd, so that we made the voyage in comfort. There is no doubt that in its impressive and elaborate pageantry, the funeral of the Duke of Wellington would vie with any which has taken place before or since. It was attended by royalty in the person of Prince Albert and by distinguished persons, both English and foreign. Naturally, the impression which such spectacular splendour made upon my mind has passed away, but the appearance of the funeral car, so appropriately caparisoned with a hero's hat and sword on the coffin, gave me great delight. It was drawn by 12 horses and weighed 12 tons. What necessity there was for so heavy an equipage, it is difficult to understand. The presence in the procession of 83 Chelsea pensioners, the number corresponding with the age and years of the Duke, pleased me much, as seeing them daily in the Chelsea streets, I looked upon them as old friends. My mother remarked upon their tired appearance, which was owing, no doubt, to their having walked from Chelsea. There being too, one may assume, as is customary in military diversions, hours of unnecessary standing about. The majority, if not all, may have beheld the Duke when commanding in India, the Peninsula, or at Waterloo.
0: Well, there you go, a little bit of somebody who actually was at the funeral. That's what, nearly a couple of hundred years ago, isn't it? Must be, yeah. No, yes, sort of. Anyway, Derek and these two people, it was Derek and Jane from Southampton, wasn't it?
1: Melvin
0: from Eastbourne.
1: Melvin
0: from Eastbourne and Derek and Jane from Southampton. Give us a call, will you, please? And Sue from Barehampton requested a piece of music. We play as much as we can, Sue. And also, I've got to read you a form. Will you please leave your message on an answer phone if you're calling us? Because Chris has gone home and Leslie will be doing this show. So leave your message, leave your name on the answer phones, and we'll sort it out when Leslie finishes her show, okay? Right. I'll play a little bit of this record for you, Sue. I don't think we're going to play all of it. Anyway, it's Dinah Shaw, and God bless now, and thanks very much for joining me this morning. It's been great. And see you next week, and thank to my sponsors as well, and thanks for joining me. Lovely morning. Bye for now. Take care.

0: It's New to Me was sponsored by Roger and Leslie in Gosport and by Carol from Waterlooville in memory of Nora from Beckhampton.
1: Remember!
2: 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A pension is a long-term investment. The fund value may fluctuate and can go down. Your eventual income may depend on the size of the fund at retirement, future interest rates, and tax legislation. I'm looking forward to hearing from you.
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4: And there's Grandad with his hanky on his head.

Well, good morning, listeners. Oh, sorry if I sound a bit breathless. I've hardly had time to change hats. It's been a busy morning and Christy needed to leave a bit early, so got a bit frenetic. But never mind. Oh, how the times go by. It was 11 o'clock on the 9th of January, 2020. When I first sat in front of the microphone and a very scary-looking sound desk. That was in the studio in the old Angel Radio premises in Market Parade. That rogue Pete Crewe was taking a break from his childhood days and he bulldozed me, definitely bulldozed me, into taking over for the time being. What he failed to mention was that he would not be returning. So here I am, more than 6 years later, at 11 o'clock on a Thursday morning, still waiting for Pete Crewe to return. And at 12 o'clock today, I'll have produced and aired 300 programmes. 300 hours. That's the equivalent of 12 and a half whole days of my life. And that's actually without counting the hours spent in preparation. 300 is probably not a record for Angel Radio presenters, but those 300 programmes have taken up, well, quite a lot of my life in preparing them. I've been amazed how many of you have emailed or phoned to say how much you enjoy my ramblings and the music I share with you. Hearing myself on the radio is probably the last thing I expected to experience. Even now, between you and me, it feels quite odd when I sit here waiting for my cue. Hard to explain, but it's almost as though it's happening to somebody else. Mind you, there have been times when things were going wrong when I wished it was happening to somebody else. But we plod on. And Ella Fitzgerald was one of the artists I often played on my early programmes. Always liked her music. So I thought I'd give her the first slot today. Well, second if you count the little pink horse. So here's Ella.

0: 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A little yellow basket.
1: There she was, the inimitable Ella Fitzgerald with Tisket a Tasket. Poor Ella. She lost her basket. Oh, well. Hope she finds it. Now, over time, some of you lovely listeners have sent emails, and I've been able to save them. So I thought today I might share some of them with you, and some snippets from programmes past. I initially, of course, found it difficult to choose a signature tune for childhood days. What should I do? It took me a long time to think of one. But I'm sure many of you will remember Anton Karas and the Harry Lime theme. That theme from the film The Third Man. It probably seemed like an odd choice. But in the end, I decided to use it as it was the first grown-up, I think I'd call it grown-up tune, I remembered from my childhood. I'd heard it played many times, coming out of the Palais de Danse that was across the road from the bus stop at the top of the street when we waited for the bus to Skipton on days when we were on the way to visit my paternal grandparents. It was 1949 and I was not quite 7 years old. All these years on, there we go, and after 238 programmes, I felt I'd exhausted childhood days. Tony said I could call the programme anything I liked, but please carry on. So I became Leslie at 11. But for old time's sake, here's Anton Karas.

all the way from 1949. Anton Karas there with his zither and the Harry Lime theme. Here's a couple of your emails. I'd lost the dates from them, but they were from quite some time ago. Dee, in response to my tales of pressure cooker disasters, wrote, I was reminded of the time my mother found her leg of lamb imprisoned in the pressure cooker. She was expressing thoughts that she couldn't share in church. I looked at her and suggested she might pray. What prayer should I use? She asked me. I offered, O Lamb of God, grant us thy feast. My mother smiled and then began laughing. The leg of lamb was lost, but we shared some giggles. Good day, good thoughts. Thank you for sharing. Dee was not the only one with memories of the pressure cooker. I've got two or three more in my archives. Pressure cookers were obviously an emotive subject. But first of all, here's a bit from HMS Pinafore.

always loved Gilbert and Sullivan, and that was from HMS Pinafore. Poor old Captain Corcoran there, bemoaning the fact that things weren't just going his way. He'd always run a good ship. He was a popular captain. But his daughter had fallen in love with the wrong person, as daughters will. So there we go. After a while, I must have been talking about beach huts. And it brought an email from a listener in Norfolk. She said she was curled up in the sun lounge with her doggy and a large coffee. And the sun was streaming in, keeping them warm. Her email did make me chuckle. She said, "Hi, Leslie. I've enjoyed listening to you this morning. I do hope you enjoy the beach hut. I remember Mum put her name down for a beach hut in Eastbourne when my brother and I were very small. Our offer came up when I was 22. Not quite what Mum had hoped for, but we did have it for just a year and had some happy times. One memorable birthday, my brother had arranged for a cake to be made for Mum with a grand piano on it, because Mum was a pianist. He picked up the box and we took it to the beach hut, made tea and set a little table. Everything looked pretty. Then we opened the cake box. We were greeted by the sight of a scantily clad bodybuilder. Thank goodness Mum roared with laughter. My brother's friend who'd made the cake said he couldn't do a grand piano and thought a muscle-bound bodybuilder would be the next best thing. Don't know about you, listeners. Do worry. What is it that controls men's minds? How can they call us women illogical? But that email did remind me of the time we'd travelled up to Cumbria. We were going to stay in my aunt's caravan for a couple of weeks' holiday. It would be my birthday whilst we were there, and as expected by the children, I'd made a cake for the occasion. It was iced, no candles. My aunt was there when we arrived. And true to form, she bustled about, helping us to unpack and settle in, telling us where everything was, how everything worked. We'd been there before and we knew, really, but we didn't like to tell her that. Imagine the look of consternation on my children's faces when my aunt said, "Leslie, I've cut the cake in half so it just fits in tin." Maybe I should have transported it with a few candles on top after all. Oh, well. It didn't matter. The cake was going to be cut up anyway, wasn't it? This next piece of music, it brought an email from Scotland.

with the Prisoner's Chorus from Beethoven's opera Fidelio. Nicholas Harnoncourt was conducting the Chamber Orchestra of Europe, and the choir was the Arnold Schoenberg Choir. Fidelio is set in the 18th century Spain, where there were lots of political prisoners, mainly kept in horrendous conditions. And that chorus comes in the opera where Leonora come to try to find her lover. She's disguised as a man, but she manages to persuade the prison officer to let the prisoners out into the air for a short while. That's what they sang, "How lovely to see the sun." Now, getting back to the listener who sent me an email the day I first played this, said, "Dear Leslie, I have to tell you, I love the piece of music you're playing. Back when I was a teenager, one of my friends gave me a book of stories from the operas. My favourite was Fidelio because it has a happy ending. I'm also fond of all the Beethoven symphonies. Anyway, when I read the story, I longed to see the opera. So imagine my delight when, about 45 years ago, the Scottish Opera staged it in the Theatre Royal in Glasgow. Bill McHugh, then a famous Scottish bass, he was singing the part of the jailer. And he promoted the upcoming production with enthusiasm. I just had to see it. My husband actually took me. Now, when I was a music student, I learned that most grand operas are invariably performed in the language they were written in. That's very true. I was terribly disappointed that Scottish opera, they did it in German. I didn't understand a word. However, I understood the high drama of the chorus of the prisoners being released for a brief spell of fresh air. Every time I hear it, I remember and savour the moment. Beautiful. Thank you. Glad to find another opera lover. I think opera, on the whole, is a bit like Marmite. You either love it or hate it. But it's always good to hear that my choice of music's been enjoyed. Well, I know that all of you can't enjoy all of it all the time. That would just be outside the numbers of statistics, wouldn't it, really? Duke Ellington was one of my early sounds as well, and played quite often. Perhaps one of my favourites of his is this one. It's called, of course, Cocktails for Two.

There he was. Lovely Duke Ellington. With cocktails for two. Perhaps a little bit early in the morning, but at least you could think about it. Something for later in the day. It seems also that pancakes and the male of the species don't always go to plan. One day, amidst my ramblings, I mentioned an incident that happened in the kitchen at home when I was a teenager. It was, of course, Shrove Tuesday. Earlier in the day, as was customary, Mum had prepared the batter for the pancakes. I always understood that you should, like pastry, you should leave pancake batter to rest for a while and give it just a quick whisk once more when you were ready to use it. Well, it was now tea time. Time for pancakes with lemon or sometimes butter and sugar. Not the most healthy, but we loved it. Now, Mum, she never attempted to toss pancakes, preferring to keep them safe. She just flipped them over with her palette knife. However, my father insisted that to toss a pancake was perfectly easy. Just a simple flick of the wrist. Anybody could do that. At this point, Mum handed him the pan with a pancake ready for turning over. We all stood by in anticipation. It didn't go well. In case of over-enthusiasm, I think. The ill-fated pancake just drifted up and up and up and stuck to the ceiling. It was to be the first and last pancake tossed in our household. And we waited for the pancake to descend, which it did. It narrowly missed Dad's head. We rather hoped he'd have been wearing it like a hat. But never mind. My story reminded a listener about his father and pancakes. And, well, I'll tell you after this. I'm afraid, again, it's another of my edits, because frustrating though it is, so many of the tunes I want to play for you are too long to play on a programme of this sort. So, this is Chabrier's España. He wrote it in 1883. It was inspired, actually, by something in 1882. That year before, he and his wife had been on a tour of Spain, and he'd collected some local music and folk tunes. So, here's Chabrier's España.

Well, that was most of Emmanuel Charpentier's España. And inspired by a tour of Spain in 1882. And that tune, many years later, inspired Alf Hoffman and Dick Manning to write Hot Diggity. And, of course, it was Perry Como who recorded it first. And it was a massive hit. I'm sure some of you will remember. My godmother was a great fan of Perry Como's. Bought all his records. And I'm certain that that was amongst them. Well, one of my northern listeners wrote saying how much he'd enjoyed my programme some week previously. Back on the days of pancakes, I think. And he said, "How do, Leslie? Your programme brought back memories of my dad's cooking." I have to tell you, listeners, cooking was in inverted commas. In fact, my programme helped him with his task of cleaning the shower. So, happy to be of help, you know. Sort of chatter while you work rather than music. He goes on to say his dad, Stan, was a great dad. Sadly left us much too soon at only 60. My dad did the same. But our listener's dad, he'd been a red devil in the war and been taken prisoner at Arnhem. In his younger days, apparently, he'd been a decent footballer. But the listener regrets that, unfortunately, these genes never got passed on to me. I took up motorcycle sport. Dad also had three sisters, so he was never introduced to cooking. However, if Mum was out at a WI meeting, Dad was in charge. So it was his speciality dish, pancakes. To say it was a big mix, we could have opened a shop. Little bit of over-catering there. "Oh, what I give to enjoy one of his pancakes," he said. Well, he's a northerner, but I've always had a few Welsh listeners as well. And you know me in Welsh male voice choirs. And this one, well, I just love the sound of a male voice choir, really. And this is a familiar one, you all know. It used to introduce the shipping forecast on the radio. This is Vron, male voice choir, with Sailing By.

Sailing By, sung by Fran Mel Voice Choir there. I was lucky enough to go to the first performance of Richard Stilgoe's musical for children. It was called Brilliant the Dinosaur, and it was at Chichester Festival Theatre. No, in actual fact, it was in the cathedral. It was part of the Chichester Annual Festival. I think the year was 92, that sounds a bit late. But anyway, the opening few minutes of Richard's Brilliant the Dinosaur is Sailing By. It's used because Brilliant the Dinosaur opens with Sailing By, and Richard himself gave a weather forecast, which was nothing at all like our weather forecast today, because it was a weather forecast set way in the future. But there, that was Sailing By. That was Brilliant the Dinosaur. It went to Birmingham not long after that, so I was able to invite my brother and his wife and my nephew and niece to the performance there. So, nice memory. Anyway, our listeners, our northern listeners' story of over-catering got me thinking, reminded me, and I'm sure I probably told you about it many moons ago. Around 1982, I was in hospital for about 10 days. They kept you in much longer post-op in those days. The musician had demanded that I leave a few recipes so he could make some meals for the three of them. You'll have guessed he wasn't a natural caterer. Well, spaghetti bolognese was a favourite of everyone, and I thought, it's a pretty easy one. My two teenagers came to visit me one evening, and out of interest, I sort of said, what do you have for tea? They exchanged looks, tuttered and frowned, and then said in unison, spaghetti. And then, we'll probably be having it tomorrow and the next day and probably the day after that. Out of hospital and back home once more, I was accused of neglecting to say exactly how much uncooked pasta is needed to feed three. The thought had never entered my head, listeners. But on looking back, I suppose he had a point. I'd cook spaghetti so often I didn't have to think about quantities. And thinking of quantities and that sort of thing, my mum was very good at teaching me the basics of cooking. But she had one really frustrating habit. I'd ask her, how much did she put of such and such a thing in it, or how long did she cook something for? And her answer would be, well, till it looks right. Years later, my daughter accused me of doing the very same thing in answer to her questions. Some things never change. And my liking for this composer is constant. And I've been pleased that many of you agree with my choice. So it's one of his tracks from the film The Gadfly, Shostakovich's music to that film. And this is National Holiday. It's from my original recording by the USSR Cinema Symphony Orchestra, conducted by Emin Khachaturian. Here's National Holiday. Prepare to enjoy.

from the Gadfly. National Holiday, written of course by Dmitri Shostakovich, played by the USSR Cinema Symphony Orchestra. Ah, well, there we go. Now, it was actually one of Angel Radio's other presenters who emailed me one day. I'd been talking of my son's early days and introducing him to proper food. It was in the days when Heinz and other companies made tins and jars of ready-to-eat baby foods. For reasons of economy, I didn't buy any of those products, but made all his food from scratch, at home. At first, it meant fairly pureed food, before moving on to the bit lumpier meals. I had one brilliant utensil that made it possible. It was a mooly grinder. My fellow presenter wrote saying, I still have and still use my mooly, bought 55 years ago, to make meals for our two sons. We too had no money or time for bottled or tinned baby food. Thanks for the memory. I have to say, dear colleague, you put me to shame. My mooly is long gone. And do you know, I did buy the occasional tin of Heinz baby stewed apple for my son, for a pudding. And one day, thinking of variety, I made the mistake of choosing the apples, prunes and custard. The payback was not for polite company. Oh, dear me, no. Never again. Oh, dear. But we learn by our mistakes. And my goodness me, listeners, that was rather an expensive mistake. Not necessarily financially, but experience-wise, certainly it was. I don't do Never Again for this next track. It's so popular. It's a particular favourite of a certain Down Under chap. And again, oh, goodness me, it's that Leslie. She's been chopping things again. So it's a edited version of the Rossini's Garcilaso. In actual fact, I'm not guilty of this. It's the actual Zagreb Festival Orchestra who are playing a shortened version. Here they are.

So there it was. Von Mussini's La Garzellata Overture, The Thieving Magpie. Zagreb Festival Orchestra. Oh, Michael Halasi was conducting. Now, as a regular listener, you'll know that not every programme goes without an attack of gremlins. After one of my less than smooth programmes, a listener in Wiltshire sent me an email which said, "Leslie, you coped very well. It does make programmes a little bit more interesting if things go a little astray." Well, for me, anyway. There was no problem or complaint intended. It's how we learn, even at our age. Although you, being only about 50, it should be easier. That last remark actually was followed by an emoji, one laughing hilariously. I gave some thought to the observation that perhaps my programmes needed to be more interesting without the hiccups. But DAB Dave poured balm on my dented ego. He emailed and said, "Thanks for the enjoyable childhood days earlier. The relaxed but never soporific delivery is just like having a tea and biscuits. Tea and biscuits chat with a neighbour who is from somewhere interesting." He has a neighbour from who's a foreigner, but she's not saying much at all. But Dave said he's always been partial to such a thing. There we are. And thank you to you all for sending me emails. And in the meantime, I've just got time to say quick goodbye. And here's Django with Shine.

0: Welcome again from me. I'm Ruth Bradshaw.
1: Oh, yes, I'm Keith Bradshaw.
0: Are you sure?
1: Yeah, I was nearly awake then. I'm Keith Bradshaw. First up, hello from me. First up, we played a song that peaked at number two in 1966. That's the recently retired Hollies, and they're begging us to stop, stop, stop.
0: But, we've only just started, and we've 2 hours of top tunes to get through, like this one.

0: British trio The Springfields with their successful second single Breakaway. The group, of course, featured the distinctive lead vocals of Dusty Springfield before she did indeed break away. And she embarked on an amazing solo career.
1: Yes, great stuff. You can't get too much of Dusty, can you?
0: You certainly can't.
1: No, and you can't get too much of this right now because it's...
0: Tamla time.

0: Yes, indeed, here we are again. An official welcome to our latest edition of 60s Music Memories. I hope this finds you fit and well. And we're getting into October, Ruth, aren't we?
1: We are.
0: Yeah, you know what that
1: means. The year is flying by.
0: It is. It means, well, it'll be getting darker nights, won't it? And people will be saying winter draws on. That's an old-fashioned expression, isn't it?
1: Well, yes. You are old-fashioned.
0: Well, it's one of those old-fashioned puns, isn't it? A double entendre, winter draws on.
1: Yeah, isn't double it? Entendre. Oh, we are that. Posh today.
0: We are, yeah. It means winter is fast approaching. It's time to put on your thermal underpants.
1: Correct.
0: Well, I think we better move on, hadn't we?
1: Certainly.
0: We've been listening to a fabulous Motown tune, Tamla Motown, the Supremes, with their first big UK hit, Where Did Our Love Go?
1: Well, let's hear now from that Cockney geezer, Adam Faith.

0: Do you remember that on the old jukebox back in 1962?
1: I do.
0: It was on the red Parlophone label. Oh, you remember that? Adam Faith and Don't That Beat All. It was backed by Johnny Keating and his orchestra and a top 10 hit.
1: Yes, I remember it well. Johnny Keating, he did the Z-Cars theme,
0: yeah,
1: didn't he?
0: Did.
1: Yes. Well, there's a thing. Well, next up, a song from 1966 that became a Northern Soul favourite in the 70s. And this is Ray Charles.

0: no vitamin pill. Poor old Ray is singing, I don't need no doctor, cause I know what's ailing me. I've been too long away from my baby, I'm coming down with a misery. Well, it's an Ashford and Simpson song from the Motown stable, covered there, of course, by Ray Charles. I don't need no doctor. You might need to hear from the English grammar place, though.
1: Yeah. From the, yeah. Well, in the UK charts this week in 1967, at number 7, The Small Faces.

0: The Small Faces, written by Steve Marriott and Ronnie Lane, Ichiku Park provided the London band with one of their biggest hits. It even reached number one in Canada.
1: Oh, very good. Yeah, well done. Well, now, another one of those songs from the Goffin and King hit writing stable. This was a big hit in the States and a top 30 success in the UK. It's Little Eva.

0: Little Eva with Keep Your Hands Off My Baby. It's a popular song, and the Beatles sang it on Saturday Club, and others to record it include Helen Shapiro, Wayne Fontana, Kirsty MacColl, and Skeeter Davis. I think we played it when when my album of the week was the Skeeter Davis album.
1: I think you did. Yes, it is. Yeah, they're very popular. Goffin and King song. They were a great team. And now even more great teamwork. Burt Bacharach, Al David, and at the microphone, Dionne Warwick.

0: That's Dionne Warwick with Trains and Boats and Planes. Ruthie, do you ever wonder what your mum and dad would make of the world we live in now?
1: Yes.
0: Yeah, I think, you know, thinking back to the 50s and 60s, we never had a car, we didn't have a telephone, we didn't have a television. I remember saying
1: we never went on a plane.
0: No, we didn't. I said to my dad, can we have a telly? He said, we're not having one of those in our house. And then when he bought one, it was never off. But you know, can you imagine a world now without the internet?
1: No.
0: Without mobile phones, without... don't get me started on AI. I don't know what artificial intelligence is or even how it works. But there you go. Those were the days.

0: Well, football's been in the news rather a lot recently, not just because we're well into the football season, but for all sorts of different reasons. But it struck me that it's amazing, isn't it, how the game has changed since, over the last 60 years.
1: Too true.
0: I mean, Saturday afternoon? Back in the 60s?
1: Well, all the games were played at the same time, 3 o'clock, weren't they?
0: Yeah.
1: Now they're spread over the weekend, even to Monday evening, the full league programme, at least at the top level.
0: And all games were played to, thousands and thousands of spectators, all standing up.
1: Yes, they would be, most of them anyway.
0: And mostly men.
1: Yes, with flat caps on.
0: Yeah, well, in the north of England anyway. And, as for the players, and their training and preparation for teams, it was totally different from what it is today. I mean, back then, players would typically practice a few days a week. And the focus, I suppose, was just on skill development and sort of strategy.
1: I can remember when even the top players of the top divisions would go on the bus to the match with some spectators. It was quite well known.
0: Yes, no team coaches.
1: Can you imagine that?
0: no team buses. I think we had a friend, didn't we, who used to play at a local club. And he talked about going on the bus his matches.
1: And they'd go on the top deck so they could have a cigarette on the way to the back.
0: And have a pint at the pub beforehand.
1: That's crazy.
0: Well, there was little emphasis then on fitness and conditioning, and the players obviously were not as physically fit as they are today. But I suppose the biggest change in the last 60 years has been the introduction of scientific training methods, along with technology, of course.
1: Of course, yeah.
0: I mean, tactics then, used by coaches, very much more simple.
1: Yes, well, that's right. Just bang it up to the centre forward in the front and then let him get on with it.
0: Yeah, well, the coaches didn't have the same level of access to data analysis, did they?
1: No, they didn't. No.
0: So their tactical decisions back then were made more on intuition and guesswork, I suppose.
1: Well, this is where computers and technology has come in, hasn't it? They've got these pro-zone programmes and things which analyse every move that every individual player makes.
0: And so a coach can develop specific training drills and tactics. You've only got to watch Match of the Day and see the way in which they use technology to show us where players are, how they moved, where they should have moved to, and so on.
1: It's a totally different world.
0: And, of course, teams now have access to sports science and performance analysis, and so you can track and measure player performance and fitness levels.
1: Exactly.
0: And of course, now, far more aware of proper nutrition. You mentioned cigarettes and beer.
1: I wouldn't do that. Well, you can remember the very famous advert on the early television. Stanley Matthews was advertising cigarettes dressed in his Stoke City kit. Yes, you know,
0: never,
1: it's the manly thing to do. Can you imagine
0: can
1: that
0: you
1: now?
0: In today's world? Yeah. I mean, nowadays, players have access to strength and conditioning coaches. Yeah. Well, and they all have their own specific fitness routines, don't they?
1: They do.
0: They're following.
1: Yep.
0: And what about the equipment?
1: Oh, that's very different. Famously, the old soccer balls had laces, didn't they? And they were made of leather. They were very heavy. They got even heavier when it was wet.
0: Well, yeah. And it was more difficult to control the ball.
1: Yeah.
0: They had to put in much more effort to move the ball around the field for a start.
1: And, of course, the state of the pitches was very different, wasn't it? Particularly in the winter months.
0: Fields.
1: Yeah, with a heavy, muddy field with a heavy ball, it was very difficult to control.
0: Well, of course, those the balls that the football players headed back in the 60s. Of course, lots of problems for some of them, haven't they?
1: Well, this has been very controversial, hasn't it? The constant heading in training and during matches has led to many people that, ex-footballers these days living with dementia and Alzheimer's, isn't it, as a result of constantly bashing their head against a heavy ball.
0: Yeah. Well, as well as balls, I suppose the boots.
1: Yes.
0: That players used were very different then, weren't they?
1: They used to be very heavy and used to have wooden studs that you could screw in and,
0: Did you? Well, I mean, when you first started playing football.
1: Yes.
0: Back in the 60s.
1: Yeah. Well, then the more lightweight boots came in and they became more and more fashionable, you know, but in the 50s they were very heavy. In the 60s they became more lightweight, but even then, compared with today's boots.
0: With all the synthetic materials. Yeah, and what colour were yours?
1: Always black. I remember Alan Ball in the 60s appearing with white boots, and that was really controversial. But when you look today, they've got these luminous green.
0: Fantastic, aren't they? Green, orange, yellow, you name it. Well, what about football strips? I mean, they were originally made from very heavy, absorbent materials like cotton.
1: Yes, particularly goalkeepers. They used to wear big woolly jumpers with a polo neck.
0: Yeah, long sleeves, yeah.
1: Well, it used to be one of the rules of the game. Goalkeepers had to have long sleeves, even in hot weather. You know, they don't have to these days. It was supposedly to help the referee recognise, you know, in a melee in the goal mouth, the goalkeeper,
0: whose hand was on the ball.
1: Mm. Yeah.
0: Well, today football shirts have undergone a really significant transformation in fabric technology. Lighter, more breathable synthetic fabrics.
1: That's right.
0: They were introduced in the 70s and 80s, I suppose, to enhance player comfort. And advanced innovations have seen the development of moisture wicking fabrics.
1: Do you know what that is?
0: Moisture wicking.
1: It's so that it doesn't retain the sweat, doesn't it? It doesn't become heavy with perspiration, I presume.
0: Well, I had to look this up because I wasn't familiar with that term.
1: Yeah.
0: Well, it's the ability of a fabric to pull sweat away from your skin, transport it to the outer surface and allow it to evaporate quickly, keeping you dry and comfortable. And this process helps regulate body temperature and prevents the uncomfortable feeling of dampness and reduces chafing during physical activity. Hey, there's an idea. Well, walking football, you need to get some moisture wicking shirts.
1: Yes, I'll have a word with the plucky pensioners.
0: You'll have to tell the coach.
1: Coach.
0: To get performance analysis.
1: We haven't got a coach. Oh, we do. Yes, we do have. But anyway, we better move on. Of course, you're talking about shirts. They change every season, don't they, these days? In the 60s, you didn't have any merchandise.
0: Well, they were very simple, weren't they? And it was only the...
1: But people didn't buy replica kits like they do
0: today.
1: There
0: weren't any.
1: No, it didn't exist. You know, today you can tell which team people support because they have to have the latest kit, don't they?
0: Well, the whole areas of the ground are covered with supporters wearing the kit of their team.
1: Exactly.
0: And, I mean, today designs have got vibrant colours and
1: amazing.
0: Intricate.
1: Absolutely.
0: And those weren't possible back in earlier eras because of limitations in fabric dyeing and printing technology.
1: Yeah, now they have second and third kits, don't they? You know,
0: yes,
1: and of course
0: away
1: that encourages
0: kits
1: people to buy even more shirts.
0: And a special kit for a particular cup game, you know.
1: Yeah.
0: Well, I suppose overall then, from the equipment used to the tactics employed by coaches, technology has allowed players in the modern era to reach a level of performance that wasn't possible back in the 60s.
1: Well, yes, it is very different, isn't it?

0: You know, I just realised around Those Were the Days, we've played three solo ladies in a row. We've played Little Eva, Dionne Warwick, and that was Kim Weston.
1: Yeah.
0: Which is good,
1: and
0: isn't
1: rightly
0: it?
1: So.
0: Yeah, well, I like ladies.
1: Well, glad to hear it. I'm not sure I am.
0: I always have. It's a lifetime project. That was another Holland Dozier Holland song from the Tamlehem Motown Hit Factory. Kim Weston, like I said, and that her version there was the first to be released. Take Me in Your Arms, Rock Me a Little While. First to be released back in 65, and it did very well in the US R&B charts, but absolutely nothing over here.
1: Well, now, did you know, Keith, that Wayne Fontana recorded on the Fontana record label?
0: Well, I bought one or two of his records, yes, so I did notice.
1: He took his stage name, well, some of it, from Elvis Presley's drummer, DJ Fontana.
0: Well, that's good.
1: His real name is Glyn Ellis. Well, here he is.

0: Going solo with his second single after leaving the Mindbenders, the lad from Levenshulme in Manchester, Wayne Fontana, and Come On Home. It peaked at 16 in 1965.
1: And next up, it's classic B-side time. And we're catching up with Gene Pitney again this week. Only Love Can Break a Heart was a big hit for Gene. And on the B-side, If I Didn't Have a Dime.

0: That's this week's classic B-side, If I Didn't Have a Dime. Gene Pitney's singing about a chance romantic encounter sparked by a jukebox. It's a love story.
1: It is. The song vividly describes the beloved with ruby lips and golden hair and recounts dancing, walking under the moon and sharing a first kiss. And the jukebox serves as a symbol of fate and small gestures leading to love, with the speaker expressing gratitude for the moment that changed everything. Oh.
0: That's nice, isn't it?
1: Nice. Yeah. You romantic person.
0: Well, yes, they are. I thought that would cheer you up. Now then, some vintage and also frantic Northern Soul.

0: Well, you can imagine the Toots making those great Northern Soul dance moves to that one, can't you?
1: You can.
0: It stomps along. Northern Soul favourite, it's called Too Late. And in one of my headphones I had Larry Williams, and in the other, Johnny Guitar Watson.
1: Well, taking us right back to the British charts in October 1961, this track was Riding High.

0: Well, this week in October 1961, The Shadows topped the charts with Contiki. And at number two was that record, Billy Fury and Jealousy.
1: Very good. And at number three was Michael by The Highwaymen. Remember that one?
0: I do.
1: Meanwhile, here's Dorian Gray.

0: Did you remember that one? It only made number 36 in 1968. The singer was Tony Ellingham from Gravesend in Kent. His stage name was Dorian Gray. I've Got You On My Mind. That's his claim to fame.
1: Yes, and you like that one, don't you?
0: I do.
1: You're singing along to it.
0: I was.
1: Yeah, very good. Well, it's instrumental time now, and one of the most successful groups of the late 50s, early 60s were from Toledo, Ohio, Johnny and the Hurricanes. And this, from 1960, is Beatnik Fly.

0: You know, back in the day, I used to love that. I used to practice drumming along to it. I'm not so sure now. Johnny and the Hurricanes, they were an instrumental rock and roll band who specialised in turning old familiar tunes into rock and roll. And that was Beatnik Fly, and it's their take on the old minstrel song Blue Tail Fly or Jimmy Crack Corn, which is a popular American children's song.
1: Yeah, well, I remember singing it.
0: Good.
1: But I won't sing it now.
0: Good.
1: Because back in the UK, that's where we are. Well, we're going to hear from the Spencer Davis Group.

0: Where the devil are they?
1: I can't see a damn thing, Edith, and I don't know why I wear them.
0: Spencer! Oh, my God! What a place to leave a bucket! Absolutely ruined my new elastic sided boots. Kids!
2: Hi, mate. Are you a croup?
0: No, I'm Dusty Springfield. I think this is one of yours.
3: Well, Spencer Davis Group.
4: That's different, isn't it?
3: It is. They're the band from Birmingham, and it was with When I Come Home, written by Stevie Winwood and Jackie Edwards, and it peaked at 12 in 1966. And we are, as usual, coming to you from home.
4: Yes, indeed we are. And now a different version of my favourite Bob Dylan song.

0: There they are, the Walker Brothers. They're not a group I would readily associate with Bob Dylan, but there they were with a cover of Love Minus Zero, No Limit.
1: Yes, it appears on their album Take It Easy with the Walker Brothers, along with versions of Dancing in the Street, There Goes My Baby, and Land of a Thousand Dances. Doesn't sound like taking it easy to me.
0: Oh, no, it doesn't. Well, now, move over, darling.

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1: We are
0: Sophie
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2: Taking you back in time are Keith and Ruth Bradshaw.
0: Ruth is our gran.
2: Keith is our granddad.
1: Enjoy!

0: Unit 4 plus 2, and you've never been in love like this before. And before that, it was Doris Day and the title song from the romantic film Move Over, Darling.
1: Thank you. Well, 50 flash... Oh, I lost it. It's 50s flashback now. And we're going back to the top 10 of 1958 with Ricky Nelson.

0: Well, that's a classic 1950s pop song, isn't it? It's a simple ditty, but lovely. Ricky Nelson with Someday, in brackets, You'll Want Me to Want You.
1: Yep.
0: And the song is from 1944, and it's been covered by many artists, but that's our 50s flashback, Ricky Nelson.
1: Now, Keith, what's a silhouette?
0: A silhouette, well, it's like a dark... Yeah, isn't it?
1: A dark shape.
0: It's a dark shape against a light surface.
1: Correct. And do you know where the name comes from?
0: Well, it's French, isn't it? I'm not sure.
1: It is. It's taken from Étienne de Silhouette, an 18th century French finance minister.
0: Well, I wonder why.
1: Well, you'd have to look it up. Silhouettes. And here's Herman's Hermits.

0: Silhouettes by Herman's Hermits. It was a big hit in America and over here. Well, it was written by Bob Crewe, who later helped write and produce lots of hits for the Four Seasons.
1: Yes, now here's an interesting cover version of a well-known song. It provided the first top 20 American hit for this soul singer. I wonder if you know who's singing this here.

0: Well, that's different, isn't it? California Dreaming. It was a successful cover version of the Mamas and Papas song for Bobby Womack. And now...
1: Ruth Bradshaw's Album of the Week.
2: My album choice this week is entitled From the Foundations, the debut album by that English soul group The Foundations, released in November 1967 by Pi Records. And the group's background is interesting, wasn't it? They were West Indian, white British and Sri Lankan, and they were the first multiracial group to have a number one hit in the UK in the 60s. What was their debut single, Keith?
0: It was Baby Now That I've Found You.
2: Correct. And their follow-up, their 1968 single, Build Me Up Buttercup, actually reached number two in the UK. And they were one of the few British acts to imitate successfully what became known as the Motown sound. And according to Foundations guitarist Alan Warner, the album was made up of tracks that the Foundations recorded at their audition and some new songs, like the first track I've chosen.

Come On Back to Me, that's the title of that song, and the album contains the hit Baby Now That I've Found You, along with the song Show Me, a Joe Tex composition, Jerk in the Dog, a Rufus Thomas song, and Call Me. Remember that song composed by Tony Hatch for an original recording for Pet Clark. But amazingly, the group never had a chance to listen to the album before it was released. And it was described by Melody Maker as being half soul and discotheque music that the group really liked to play, and the other half, their single sound. Well, you'll know this next track.

I Can Take or Leave Your Loving. It's a song written by Tony McCauley and John McLeod, and which was written for and originally recorded by the Foundations and issued as the B-side of their 1968 release Back on My Feet Again. Well, it was heard on the radio by Mickey Most, who recognised its A-side potential and quickly cut it with Herman's Hermits. I Can Take or Leave Your Loving was mentioned as Tony McCauley's favourite track. An interesting guy, Tony McCauley. He worked for Pye Records as a record producer, and it was here that he had his first major success with the Foundations. But as a songwriter on his own and with collaborations with other songwriters, he's an amazing number of hits to his name, which you need to look those up. So, my album of the week, From the Foundations, by The Foundations.

0: You know my mate, Ruth, eh? Yeah.
1: Well, I don't know which one you're talking about now.
0: It doesn't matter anyway. You know, my mate, he said to me, yeah, I bet you £10 you can't do a butterfly impression. So I thought to myself, well, that's got to be worth a little flutter. Little flutter?
1: Yeah, fly on.
0: All right. All right, thank you. Well, that, of course, was the Rolling Stones with their big, big hit, 19th Nervous Breakdown.
1: Yeah, I know what they mean. Listening to your jokes.
0: Thank you very much.
1: Anyway, let's listen instead to Sonny and Cher.

0: fading away there. Well, they're going, aren't they? Sonny and Cher with Baby Don't Go.
1: And on the Stax Records label, feeling grateful, it's Sam and Dave.

0: There they go, Soul Brothers Sam and Dave with I Thank You. I wonder if you'll be thanking me as it's time for... The
1: Spot. Teaser time. We're asking you to identify, name or spot the artist or band on this next record. It's from 1965, taken from an American LP. You know the song, but who's getting the name checks on the label? Over to you, it's...

0: that's it. That's the Spot. Possibly the most covered song ever, the Lennon-McCartney classic Yesterday.
1: In 1965, Shindig was a popular American TV music program, and in one edition, that song was recorded and later appeared on an LP. The singer? It was Barry Maguire, and his backing vocalists, little known at the time, were the Mamas and the Papas. Great work if you spotted Barry Maguire, and even better if you also name-checked the Mamas and the Papas.

0: Martha and the Vandellas with Jimmy Mack on Tamla Motown.
1: And moving on quickly on the London Atlantic record label, Johnny Bennett.

0: remember buying that one. And number five from 1960, Dreaming by Johnny Burnett. Tragic story. Poor Johnny was killed in a fishing boat accident in 1964, aged just 30.
1: Yeah, it's your 16, actually.
0: Why, what did I say?
1: Dreaming.
0: Oh, I did, yeah. Sorry. Yeah, it was your 16. That was
1: you are dreaming, obviously. That
0: was his other hit, wasn't it?
1: You're dreaming about being 16.
0: Oh, those were the days. No, we've done that.
1: Well, let's have back-to-back 60s music memories now, starting with, well, remember we played the Springfields and commented on You Can't Get Enough Dusty?
0: Yeah.
1: So we can't. Here she is. The look.

0: Yes, it's Week for You, another Motown gem. The Isley Brothers with This Old Heart of Mine.
1: And before that, we heard Dusty Springfield and The Look of Love.
0: And next, the song that my boss at work used to sing to me, He'll Have to Go.

on the famous RCA Victor label, Gentleman Jim Reeves, and he'll have to go. It was Jim's first big hit in the UK, originally released in late 59, but a worldwide hit in 1960.

0: who was that, you're wondering?
1: Well, it was, no, we're not. We know.
0: Yeah, it was the Beatles, of course, rocking along with Ballad of John and Yoko.
1: And from one number one at the end of our decade to one from the beginning, the Everly Brothers.

0: Don and Phil, the Everly Brothers, with Crying in the Rain.
1: Sad that, isn't it? Yeah, and also sad is the fact that our time is slipping away. But let's now hear from the Beach Boys.

0: The Beach Boys with one of their many, many hits there, and that's from 1965. Help Me Rhonda. It's the story of a heartbroken young man begging a girl named Rhonda to help him get over an ex who left him for another guy. Very sad again, isn't it?
1: Well, even more sad is our time is up. Right. But it's just time for me to thank you for listening. It's great to know you're there. Hopefully, we'll be back next week. But for now, I'm Ruth Bradshaw, and it's goodbye from me.
0: And we're not going to leave you with sadness, are we? You know, because
1: certainly
0: we're happy.
1: Not.
0: I always enjoy playing these records. And, until the next time, keep it here for more great programmes and sounds coming your way. But in the meantime, let's have once more from Ruth.
1: Bye-bye.
0: Bye-bye. And from me. I am happy. I'm laughing. I'm Keith Bradshaw. And until the next time, bye-bye.

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6: You're in the swing era.

welcome to the Swing Era. This is your host, Bud Pearson. We're glad you joined us. What was the Swing Era? Well, in the early 1930s, when jazz and popular music came together, the Swing Era was born, bringing with it bands, musicians, and singers with their priceless recorded legacy. Today, some of the Swing Era's finest recordings, those of Fats Waller and his rhythm. Today, we'll present a small portion of his many recordings, all excellent examples of Fats Waller, the magician who could turn a routine pop song into a sparkling gem. Fats, with his piano and vocal antics, along with his great musicians, Herman Autry's trumpet, and the reeds of Gene Seadrick and Rudy Powell. The year is 1936, and let's latch on to Fats Waller and his

song, if we sing, swing a song. 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Till our goal is found, oh, we'll just keep rhythm bound, oh. Since the crew was making merry, Mary got up and went home. They came a yell for Isabel, and they brought on the rum and Isabel. No more mutiny, no. What a time at sea. With diplomacy, Christopher made history, yes. Mr. Christopher Columbus, he used rhythm as a compass, yes, yes. Music ended all the rumpus, yes. Wise old Christopher Columbus, latch on, Christy, yes.

Well, look at there. Christie's grabbed to Santa Maria, and he's going back. Yeah. And look at that. Uh-huh. In the year 1492, Columbus sailed the ocean blue. What I say.

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2: What?
1: That done my daughter run off with the Undertaker, and I'm about to die and ain't got nobody to bury me.
0: Son, don't let it bother you.

0: my, my. Yes, yes.
1: Ah, there was only one, an original Fats Waller, his piano and his rhythm. Just heard Fats sang Don't Let It Bother You from August 1934. The trumpet was Herman Autry, the tenor Gene Cedric, and some string bass by Billy Taylor Sr. And before that, Believe It, Beloved, recorded November 1934. The trumpet was swing veteran Bill Coleman, Fats Waller, and his rhythm. And starting off the swing era today, the April 1936 swing gem, Christopher Columbus, this time with Fats singing the lyric, with Autry Cedric and some great rhythm guitar by Al Casey. Fats Waller entertains on the swing era.

That's Waller and his rhythm on the Swing Era from March 1935. Fats sang "Whose Honey Are You?" with some trumpet by Autry, clarinet by Rudy Powell, and some Al Casey guitar. In the middle, May 1934 produced the Waller gem "A Porter's Love Song to a Chambermaid," with Autry and the clarinet of Ben Whitted. A Porter's Love Song. And from a little later in August 1934, we heard "Have a Little Dream on Me," with Autry and Cedric featured, with Fats Waller, and you heard it, on the Swing Era.

0: is all over. Get thee behind me, Satan.
1: On the swing era, Fats Waller and his rhythm. Just up, a Waller prize from June 1939. I used to love you, but it's all over. This time, the tenor was Chauncey Graham and the trumpet Herman Autry. And first up, back to November 1934 for Fats singing Breaking the Ice. The piano, of course, was Fats with Bill Coleman back on trumpet along with Gene Seidrick's tenor. Fats Waller on the swing era. Fats Waller and his rhythm, now to take us to the break.

0: Yes, yes.
1: There is absolutely no question about it. You are listening to The Swing Era. I'm your host, Bud Pearson. Back to The Swing Era now with Fats Waller in 1935.

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But lately you've learned some new tricks. 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
1: Mercy, Fats Waller and his rhythm in 1935. Last up, the May 1935 pop tune, You've Been Taking Lessons in Love from Somebody Else, with Herman Autry and Rudy Powell helping out. In the middle from March 1935, Fats sang Rosetta, backed by some tasty celeste, Powell's clarinet, Audrey's muted trumpet, and Casey guitar. And kicking off the second half of the swing era, Fats sang a June 1935 jumper titled Take It Easy. That was Herman's trumpet and Rudy's tenor. And you heard it on the swing era.

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0: All Out Swing City.
1: All Out Swing City. That's where we are, riding around in April 1936. Us on a bus with Fats Waller's piano along with Autry and Cedric. And before that, Fats sang the February 1937, You're Laughing at Me. Pitching in were Herman and Gene. And at the top, once again, great rhythm guitar by Al Casey on Sweet Sue, Just You, dated June 1935, with some frisky Fats Waller piano and the usuals, H.A.'s trumpet and Powell's alto. Fats Waller entertains on the Swing Era.

she's like a beautiful wax doll. And you are bound to fall. Say, I like the dress, I like the hose, I like the hat, I like the pose. Oh, mercy, look at that. Ain't she pretty?

On the last set of the Swing Era, Fats Waller just heard on Oh, Look at There, Ain't She Pretty, a February 1936 gem. And in the middle, a not-so-well-known Waller tune titled As Long as the World Goes Round and Round, nicely done from August 1935. And starting off the last set, knocking out It's a Sin to Tell a Lie, recorded June 1936. And there you have it, the one and only Fats Waller and his rhythm on the Swing Era.

so much music and so little time, but we'll be back with another stack of discs. You can count on that. This is your host, Bud Pearson, hoping you've enjoyed Fats Waller and his rhythm, and inviting you to join us here next time when we'll present more artists who created the styles and the sounds of the swing era. We'll see you then, and remember, it don't mean a thing if it ain't got that swing.

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3: 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So it's Richard Palmer signing off, and I'm looking forward to hearing from you.
0: Angel.

Johnny Kidd, 60 Years Gone, a vintage rock and roll tribute. Good afternoon, everyone, and welcome to the show. My name is Jonathan R. Thompson, and over the next hour, as we mark 60 years since his death on the 8th of October 1966, we'll be paying tribute to Johnny Kidd, a true pioneer of British rock and roll. Johnny Kidd and the Pirates were an extraordinary combination of music and visual identity. Long before pirate imagery, or what is now referred to as pirate core, became commonplace in popular culture, Johnny Kidd was performing in full pirate costume, complete with eye patch and swashbuckling stage persona. The man born Frederick Albert Heath in Willesden, Middlesex, on the 23rd of December, 1935, had well and truly implanted himself in the public consciousness. And while the image was certainly memorable, the music was every bit as exciting. Johnny Kidd and the Pirates were making some of the most thrilling British rock and roll of the late 1950s and early 1960s. This is their debut single, Please Don't Touch.

That was Please Don't Touch by Johnny Kidd and the Pirates, which reached number 25 in the charts. Recorded at EMI Studios, what we now know as Abbey Road Studios, on the 18th of April 1959, which was my mum's 17th birthday, and released on his Master's Voice on the 8th of May 1959. Now, I think the B-side, Growl, was just as dynamic and deserved to be a single in its own right. Here it is.

That was Johnny Kidd and the Pirates with Growl. We're staying in 1959 now for our next record. Feeling was the B-side of Johnny Kidd and the Pirates' second single, If You Were the Only Girl in the World, which unfortunately didn't make the charts. I've always thought that Feeling had all the ingredients to have been a massive hit. So let's give it a spin.

That was Feeling by Johnny Kidd and the Pirates, released on his Master's Voice as the B-side to their 45, If You Were the Only Girl in the World. But should it have been the A-side and given them a hit, we'll never know. 1960 proved to be a key year for Johnny Kidd and the Pirates. In January of that year, they released their version of Marv Johnson's You Got What It Takes, backed with the dynamic Longing Lips, written by Johnny Kidd with Guy Robinson. Two sides of the same record. Here they both are.

That was You Got What It Takes and Longing Lips by Johnny Kidd and the Pirates, released on his Master's Voice, which reached number 25 in the Hit Parade in January 1960. Now, for the big one. It was written in a pub. The subject matter was attractive young women who gave Johnny Kidd and the Pirates quivers down the backbone, and it went all the way to number one. Featuring Joe Moretti on lead guitar, we can thank him for that epic opening riff and the solo, Alan Caddy on rhythm guitar, Brian Gregg on bass, and Clem Cattini on drums. This is Shaking All Over.

What a classic. That was Johnny Kidd and the Pirates with Shaken All Over, which reached number one in the hit parade on the 2nd of August 1960. In September 1960, they released Restless, which spent 7 weeks in the charts and peaked at number 22 towards the end of October. I find that particularly apt because it was getting close to Halloween, and Restless has a bit of a spooky vibe to it, in my opinion. Let's drop some wax.

0: That was Restless, a rather spooky 45 from Johnny Kidd and the Pirates. We've already heard one cover version that they did, but let's spin a couple more. On the 24th of March 1961, they released a cover of Linda Lou by Ray Sharp, which reached number 47 in the charts. Then, in April 1964, they recorded a cover version of Old Boy, which had previously been made famous by Buddy Holly and the Crickets in 1957. Now, somewhat curiously, Johnny Kidd and the Pirates' version wasn't released or even heard until 1983 when it appeared on the Rarities album. Let's stack some 45s, Linda Lou and Old Boy.
1: Now this is a story about a cute chick.

That was Linda Lou and Old Boy, two cover versions by Johnny Kidd and the Pirates. On the 15th of September 1961, they released Please Don't Bring Me Down, which was written by Kidd himself. A great track it certainly is, but it failed to chart. Maybe because it sounded too much like a sequel to Shakin' All Over. Let's drop a shiny sixpence in the Wurlitzer and give it a listen.

Now, on the 9th of November 1962, the band released A Shot of Rhythm and Blues, written by Terry Thompson, who is no relation of mine, incidentally. The B-side was the Bo Diddley classic, I Can Tell, recorded with Mick Green on lead guitar, Johnny Spence on bass, and Frank Farley on drums. The single reached number 48. Let's hear A Shot of Rhythm and Blues and I Can Tell.

Johnny Kidd and the Pirates with A Shot of Rhythm and Blues, and I Can Tell. June 1963 scored the band another huge hit when they released I'll Never Get Over You, a spectacular Merseybeat-influenced 45 written by Gordon Mills, who had previously written hits for Cliff Richard and Freddie and the Dreamers. The single reached number four in the charts on the 18th of September 1963. Let's give it a spin.

Johnny Kidd and the Pirates with I'll Never Get Over You. Another Merseybeat masterpiece written by Gordon Mills followed in November 1963 when the band released Hungry for Love, which went on to reach number 20 in the charts, released, of course, on his master's voice. Just putting another shiny sixpence in the jukebox. Let's give it a whirl.

That was Hungry for Love by Johnny Kidd and the Pirates. April 1964 gave the band their final chart hit when they released Always and Ever. Playing at the Imperial Ballroom in Nelson, Lancashire, known as the Ballroom of the Stars, on the 11th of April 1964, the single went on to reach number 46 in the charts. Here it is for your listening pleasure.

Always and Ever, Johnny Kidd and the Pirates. June 1964 produced Jealous Girl, a rip-roaring rock and beat track. It failed to chart at a time when the British beat boom and Mersey beat was in full swing, and the musical landscape was changing rapidly with new upcoming bands. But I think this one deserved more recognition. Let's give it a well-deserved play.

Johnny Kidd and the Pirates with Jealous Girl. On the 20th of May 1964, the band recorded Where Are You, written by songwriters Swanson and Roberts. This was another track that ended up being shelved, and it wasn't released until the 1983 Rarities album came out. Is it the great unreleased Johnny Kidd and the Pirates single? I'll let you decide.

Where Are You? Johnny Kidd and the Pirates, the great single that never was. In April 1966, the band's penultimate single, It's Gotta Be You, was released. Let's give it a spin.

0: It's Gotta Be You, Johnny Kidd and the Pirates. By October 1966, Johnny Kidd was working with a new generation of pirates, including bassist Nick Simper. On the night of the 7th of October 1966, the band travelled north. What happened during the early hours of the 8th of October 1966 would bring Johnny Kidd's life and career to a tragic end. Nick Simper was in the car with him that night. Here's Nick in his own words.
1: Well, it was just unfortunate. We were late getting to a gig just outside Manchester at a place called Bolton. And we weren't going on stage till about 9 o'clock. We were contracted to arrive by 7 o'clock, and we got there about 7:30. And the guy had already put stickers up over the posters saying cancelled. You know, absolutely stupid, because he'd only just opened the doors. There were no people there yet. So Johnny Kidd tried to reason with him, and this guy was, he was like Hitler, you know. No, the contract says you should have been here, you know, and you were late, so it's cancelled. So this guy wouldn't be reasoned with at all. So, Johnny Kidd said, look, I'll pay for nothing, just pay the band. But the guy wouldn't have it, so we thought, oh dear, we're a gig down, you know. And the next night, we were off, so we said, let's go and see this guy at this big venue we were due to play in a few weeks' time, because he's got contacts with lots of other venues, and maybe while we're here in the north of England, we can pick up a few extra gigs. And we went to see him, and he said, right, I'll make some phone calls and see what I can do. And it was on the way home from that our car went out of control, and unfortunately somebody else was coming the other way just at the wrong time, about 1 o'clock in the morning, and there's a head-on crash. So two people died, and one was Johnny Kidd, and that was the end of Johnny Kidd and the Pirates. And

Johnny Kidd was just 30 years old. The band's final single was Send for That Girl, which was posthumously released in November 1966. Here it is. Thank you for joining me.

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9: 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I'm Maddie and I look forward to hearing from you.
5: Angel.

Hello everyone, Bob Sevier here with part 30 of my journey through the UK Fontana singles catalogue. This show contains some great obscurities issued between March and May 1963, just like this one.

That was Nana Mouskouri with backing orchestra, directed by Johnny Keating, and The One That Got Away. Nana originally sung this in French as a Force du Pays A, as Luxembourg's entry in the Eurovision Song Contest. Because of its commercial success in France, she recorded the song in English as her fourth Fontana single, released in March 1963, but without chart success.

Director Johnny Keating was certainly busy in the Fontana recording studios, as it's him conducting the backing orchestra for Cleo Lane's seventh single. It looks like they're in love. And although it was composed by Les Reed and Mitch Murray, it gained no chart success. You can buy the 45 in good condition for around £3. But the sheet music with Cleo's picture on, which cost 2 and 6 at the time, will set you back £15.

0: Mark Snyder was a Canadian pianist, arranger and record producer, and you just heard him with his piano and orchestra and his only Fontana single of Just a Simple Cliché. This was his own composition, recorded in Nashville and first released in Canada on his own record label, Chateau.
1: I

was Brad Newman, and I'll Find You Another Baby. He co-wrote this song with Mitch Murray, and it was his fifth and last single for Fontana, issued in March 1963. Brad did his best to produce a contemporary sound, but Fontana was past funding the lavish orchestral backing that the song warranted, and he had to make do with a small combo and his own piano, after which he and Fontana parted company.

A great instrumental by Group X with their debut single on the Fontana label, with the lengthy title of There Are 8 Million Cossack Melodies, and this one is one of them. Group X were actually the Martin J5. For this recording, they were supplemented with an organ and a saxophonist, which some believe to have been Red Price. The MJ5 were based in Croydon.

That was Gordon Lightfoot, who was at the time recording as Gordy Lightfoot, and his first single for Fontana titled Negotiations. This was originally recorded in Nashville and produced by Lewis Innes and Art Snyder, and first released in Canada in 1962 on Art Snyder's label Chateau. It peaked at number 27 on the Canadian Chum chart, but a non-mover here in the UK.

That instrumental was composed by Johnny Gregory and performed by him and his orchestra under the name of Chiquito. It was titled Special Product and released as a single in April 1963 from his Fontana 1962 album Swinging Latin Sound. It was his ninth single for Fontana and used on the little-known Rediffusion TV program Close Up.

0: That was Frank Kelly with The Hunters and their third single for the Fontana label, What Do You Wanna Do? This was written by producer Mitch Murray. Frank Kelly and The Hunters were a Pompey group who played at the Lovedean Village Hall, the Co-op Hall in Albert Road, Queen's Hall in Gosport and American Air Force bases. They were managed by Tony Porter, who used to have a cafe in Southsea.
1: I jump

Big Pete Dukar, who lived from 1933 to 1988, was an eccentric and influential figure in British trad jazz. Heir to the Dukar Brewery fortune, banjo player and world cycle adventurer. You just heard his first Fontana single, Google Eye. Pete performed it on two BBC radio appearances in the summer of 1963. The shows were Talent Spot and Parade of the Pops, with Frank Ifield also on the bill.

was the instrumental group The Echoes and their second Fontana release, Happy Whistler, produced by Mike Collier. The group played on all their records but had changes to the lineup. On this single, Dave Burns was on guitar, Ray Murray keyboards, Dougie Reese bass, and Tommy Frost on drums. This single was also the first in the TF series of catalogue numbers for Fontana, which ran until 1970. Well, music lovers, another 10 rarities from the Fontana vaults, possibly heard for the first time here on Angel Radio. Until the next time when I play another stack of obscure singles, this is Bob saying, TTFN, ta-da for now.

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2: Willie McIntyre is about to turn back the clock again, and he's sponsored by David in Shepherd's Bush, who, as we know, is no angel.
3: It's time to go back to the 60s again now. For the next hour, I'm going to be spinning the 60s. I'm Willie McIntyre, and I'm glad you've joined me. Today we're going to hear from Wilson Pickett, Billy J. Kramer, the Tremolos, Simon and Garfunkel, and we're going to have quite a party.

0: guess my party was the first of just two hits for Leslie Gore, and that was in 1963. Leslie Gore was 16 years old when she had that hit, It's My Party, and she died at the age of 68 in 2015.
1: Whoa, whoa, yeah, yeah.
0: And this is Bobby V.

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It was his follow-up to Rubber Ball. And I've got a nice bouncy one coming up now. It's PJ Proby.

0: James Marcus Smith was born on the 6th of November 1938, and we know him better as PJ Proby. And there we heard him singing Hold Me.
1: This station is rough and tough.
0: I'm Willie McIntyre, and I'm spinning the 60s. And next on my playlist is The Crazy World of Arthur Brown.
2: I am the God of Hellfire, and I bring you

The Crazy World of Arthur Brown with Fire. And our next band is called The Band. They were once the backing group for Bob Dylan, but they had a hit in their own right in 1968, and it was called The Wait.

Silence's Golden was written for the Four Seasons, and it was released as the B-side of their hit song Ragdoll, and that was in 1964. And then in 1967, the Tremolos got a hold of it, and that's the version you've just heard. It got to number one in the UK singles charts, and it sold over a million copies. Silence's Golden. It's time now for a lesser-known hit from 1960 from Kenny Lynch, and it was called Mountain.

Kenny Lynch, and I'm going to take us to 1963 now for the Beatles' second album. It was called With the Beatles, and it was recorded over 28 hours, spread over 6 days. The track I've picked is Roll Over Beethoven.

0: shoving up, baby, and I'm telling you flat, it's all over. And that's that.
1: We were listening there to Shane Fenton and the Fentones with It's All Over Now.
2: It's quiz time.
1: I'm going to play you a big hit now from Jimmy Jones. It's called Good Timing. Jimmy Jones was born in Birmingham, Alabama, and his first job in the entertainment industry was as a tap dancer. He died at the age of 75 in 2012. Good Timing made number one in the UK singles charts in 1960, and as today's quiz, I'd like you to tell me, what was this a follow-up to? What was the hit before Good Timing for Jimmy Jones?

0: Jimmy Jones with Good Timing. And I asked you to tell me, what was Jimmy Jones's hit before that one? It was his first hit, and it was called Handyman. Yes, the answer to today's quiz was Handyman, the first hit for Jimmy Jones. Handyman.
1: Willie McIntyre winds up the gramophone and turns back the clock.
0: And I've got a cracker coming up now. It's from Elvis Presley, and it's In the Ghetto. This was written and first performed by Mac Davis, but it took Elvis Presley to get it high in the charts. It got to number 2 in our charts in 1969.

0: ghetto.
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0: 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So he starts to roam the streets at night, and he learns how to steal, and he learns how to fight.

Bad to Me was written by Lennon and McCartney, and it was a number one hit for Billy J. Kramer and the Dakotas. It was their second hit and the first of two number ones for them. Their other number one hit was Little Children. Billy J. Kramer and the Dakotas were managed by Brian Epstein, and the performing name Kramer was chosen at random from a telephone directory. His real name was William Howard Ashton. Billy J. Kramer with his Dakotas. And now we've got the McGill Five.

0: Those were the McGill Five, and Mockingbird Hill was their second single and the first of only two hits.
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0: Let's lend an ear now to the Small Faces.

The Universal from the Small Faces. The Temperance Seven were founded at Christmas 1955 by students at the Chelsea School of Art. The Temperance Seven was a subtle play on words, the number seven being one under the eight. There were in fact nine members of the Temperance Seven, or one over the eight. We're going to hear the Temperance Seven now with a hit from 1961 called Pasadena.

the breeze. I want to be a home sweet homer. 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Yes, in Pasadena town.

0: The highly distinctive and very likeable sound of the Temperance Seven and Pasadena. We're going to listen now to Scott Walker, who was born Noel Scott Engle in 1943. He was one of the Walker brothers, and the Walker brothers had more success in the United Kingdom than they had in their home country of the USA. At the peak of his fame in 1969, Scott Walker was given his own BBC TV series called Scott. He had three solo hits, and the one we're going to listen to now is Jackie, which is the first of those three.
1: And if one day I should become a singer with a Spanish bum who sings for women of great virtue, I'd sing to them with a guitar I borrowed from a coffee bar. Well, what you don't know doesn't hurt you.

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If I could be for only an hour, if I could be for an hour every day, if I could be for just one little hour, a cute, cute in a stupid ass way. 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
1: Jackie from Scott Ingo, and we've got an easy listening sound coming up from Simon and Garfunkel next. It's a live version of their hit from the 1960s, Homeward.

Homeward Bound from Simon and Garfunkel. Well, I'm homeward bound now because my time's just about up. I'm leaving you with an instrumental from Bee Bumble and the Stingers, and it was called Nut Rocker. This was their version of Tchaikovsky's March of the Toy Soldiers from Tchaikovsky's ballet The Nutcracker. It was a number one hit for Bee Bumble and the Stingers in 1962, and it was a hit again 10 years later. Goodbye now, and thanks for listening.

0: Willie turned back the clock and was sponsored by David in leafy Shepherd's Bush. Thank you, David.
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Hello everyone, this is Derek Dunn with another half an hour or so of Salvation Army music. We're going to start with Dean Goffin's Festival March, Crusaders. It was originally recorded on an LP and transcribed, and it's played here by the Wellington Citadel New Zealand Band, and the band is conducted by the composer.

Katie Harding is a singer, voice and choral trainer and conductor. Her experiences as a freelance singer include The Shout, the London Sinfonietta Voices, the Band of the Royal Marines, the Almost Elvis Band, and the International Staff Songsters of the Salvation Army. Katie recently published a CD of songs from the Salvation Army repertoire. Here, accompanied by Howard Evans at the piano, is Katie singing Brinley Boone's 1942 arrangement for voice of Chopin's Etude in E Major, and that's from Opus 10, number 3. The words were written by Ivy Morby.

You're listening to a program of Salvation Army Music brought to you on Angel Radio. After his involvement in music as a youngster at the Cambridge Heath and Carlisle Salvation Army churches, Norman Audouin moved to Canada to live in Toronto. Soon afterwards, he moved to Montreal, and in 1930, and thereafter for the next 30 years, he was bandmaster of the now sadly defunct Montreal Citadel Band. He wrote a number of marches, including Montreal Citadel, and a number of solos for members of his band, such as the Priceless Gift for trombone and an Irish Melody for tenor horn. Here is his solo for euphonium, We'll All Shout Hallelujah. It is played by Ken Bunce Award, accompanied by the Regent Hall Band, conducted by Stephen Hanover. The recording was made in a church, in the Church of St. George the Martyr, in Queen Square, London.

Katie's recent CD has two tracks featuring the same song. Early in the 1960s, bandmaster Stanley Thomas, who we all remember fondly for his Angel Radio series of Salvation Army music, founded and arranged the music for a vocal group, the Joy Bells. So here, as a tribute to Stan, is Katie's mum, Anne, with the Joy Bells singing the song Precious Name. Stan is playing the piano. The words were written by Lydia Baxter in 1870. She was born in 1809 in Petersburg, New York, and after conversion by a Baptist missionary, helped found the local Baptist church. She was an invalid most of her adult life, but that didn't stop her active mind from studying the Bible and writing, and in 1855 she published Gems by the Wayside, a book of devotional poems. The music was originally written by William Duane, born in 1832 in Preston, Connecticut. He became a very successful businessman, and in his spare time, which must have been quite considerable, he produced over 2,000 hymn tunes. And he also served as Sunday school superintendent and choir director at the Mount Auburn Baptist Church in Cincinnati, Ohio. But here is Anne singing Precious Name.

Well, once again, it's time for me to say thank you to everyone at Angel Radio for their help in the production of the programme. Darren Shaw wrote the melody for The Guardian of My Soul when he was 13. It was one of a set of tunes that got him started as a composer. For his composition, Guardian of My Soul, he paired his own melody with the hymn tune known as Aurelia, and it is played by the Amsterdam Staff Band, conducted by Olaf Rittman. And that will be followed by Katie singing Precious Name, and that is a tribute to her mum, Anne.

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You tuned in on the marvellous sound of the 60s. Today's show, we start with the Velvets, formed in 1960 in Texas, and the recording Spring Fever, released in 1961.

And there was the Japanese singer Kiyo Sakamoto and the worldwide hit he had with Sukiyaki, released in 1963. A hit by Jewel Akins. The song, The Birds and the Bees, it reached number 29 in the UK single chart.

And that was a track from the album Revolver, released in 1966 by the Beatles. That was And Your Bird Can Sing. Catherine Valente, It Might As Well Be Spring, written by Richard Rodgers and Oscar Hammerstein.

0: I've said.
1: And it was a Dutch singer, Wally Tax, and Let's Forget What I Said, released in 1967. Status Quo, and a recording of 1968, Gentleman Joe's Sidewalk Cafe.

0: It's spring.
1: That was the voice of Joni Summers and Spring, Spring, Spring, a recording of 1963. An instrumental one by John Barry 7. A hit for them in 1960. Hit and miss.

0: And that was the voice of Bruce Forsyth, the British entertainer and presenter. That was It's Spring Again, a recording of 1960. Miriam Makeba and Where Did the Naughty Little Flea Go? A recording of 1960.
1: Go, won't somebody tell me, where did a naughty little flea go, won't somebody tell me?

There was a hit by Ben Kramer, the Dutch singer, and Zai Zai Zai, the Mike Sammis singers, and Spring, Spring, Spring, a recording of 1962.

And that was Lou Christie and the recording of 1966, The Lightning Strikes, written by Lou Christie and Twila Herbert. It reached number 11 on the UK record retailer chart. Joan Regan and It Must Be Spring, released in 1961.

We heard a hit by Aphrodite's Child, written by Vangelis and Bergman. That was Marie Jolie, released in 1969. The Rolling Stones and Let's Spend the Night Together, written by Jagger and Richards.

And that was The Free and Keep in Touch, a recording of 1969. An instrumental one by the Ricochets, Springtime.

and there were the Yardbirds. And My Girl Sloopy, released in 1965. The Pretty Things, the English band formed in September 1963 in Kent. And Spring. This is not-

That was the Italian-Belgian singer Rocco Granata and a hit he had in 1963 with Buena Notte Bambino. The Dutch group BZN, Spring is in the Air, a recording of 1969.

There were the Blue Diamonds and a worldwide hit they had with Ramona. We heard the Spanish version of it. The Royal Show Band and the recording of 1965, Liverpool Loop.

And it was Bob Collins and Springtime in My Heart, written by Joe South. An instrumental one by the Outlaws, Spring is Near, a recording of 1961.

And it was the voice of the French singer Frida Bocara, and Brandy, released in 1969. The British humorous pop group The Baronites and The House of Johann Strauss, released in 1964.

And it was a recording made in 1968 by Jackie. We heard The White Horses, a hit by The Who, released in 1965, My Generation.

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The English singer-songwriter Cat Stevens and the hit he had in 1966 with Matthew and Son.

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0: Everybody makes a row down on Jollity Farm. All the little birds go tweet, tweet, tweet. The lambs all bleat and shake their feet. 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
0: vododio. 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

And it was the Bonzo Dog Duda Band and Jollity Farm, released in 1967. Frank Ifield and the recording of 1966, There'll Be Another Spring.

En dat was die British pop vocal group The Avons and Seven Little Girls Sitting in the Backseat. It was a hit in 1960. I say goodbye today with an instrumental one by The Shadows. Thank you for listening. Hope you enjoyed it.

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Let's be

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the band of Ambrose, as usual impeccable, playing with Sam Brown singing When the Little Red Roses Got the Blues. No chance of you, dear friends, when listening to Angel Community Radio. As Philip Robbins will now tell you, it's the talk of the town.

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How can you face them? What can you say? Let's make up, sweetheart. We can't stay apart. Don't let foolish pride

Phyllis Robbins with Henry Hall and the BBC Dance Orchestra in 1933. So many lovely melodies. And here now is Harold Chippendale, known as Chips, singing with Billy Cotton and his band.

Billy Cotton and his band playing Two Cigarettes in the Dark. The vocalist, Chips Chippendale. A number from one of the many 30s musicals here, and it's Harry Roy's version of George Gershwin's Slap That Bass.

that face, slap till it's dizzy, slap that face, keep the rhythm busy, zoom, zoom, zoom, misery, you've got to go. 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All dictators would be better off if they zoom, zoom now and then. All today, you can see that the happiest men all got rhythm, in which case, if you want to bobble, slap that pace, slap away your trouble, learn

from the film Shall We Dance in 1937, Harry Roy with his orchestra. Now it's the turn of Pat O'Malley to sing with the Jack Hilton Orchestra, If the Moon Turns Green.

A lovely melody, and indeed orchestration from the Jack Hilton Orchestra, vocal by Pat O'Malley. In the mid-30s, a singer from the United States, Alberta Hunter, came to this country. She appeared in a British musical, Radio Parade, of 1935. Here she is with the Jack Jackson Dorchester Orchestra.

soon with Jack Jackson's orchestra and the coloured singer from America, Alberta Hunter. Here we had also our famous singers, Al Boley. He's singing now with the orchestra of Lou Stone.

I'm sold, I'm hooked. The well-known goose is cooked. You got me, little fella. I'm sunk, I'm gone, I'm hooked.

Al Bowley, You Couldn't Be Cuter with the Lou Stone Orchestra. At the Savoy Hotel in the 30s, there were three orchestras playing, all offering a variety of different music to patrons. Here's Les Allen with the Hotel Savoy Orpheans, under their director, Carol Gibbons.

shade, sticking out my chest, hoping for the best, looking on the bright side of life. I'm waiting for the right tide, and if luck comes to my aid, giving me a break, I shall be awake, looking on the bright

Looking on the Bright Side with the Hotel Orpheans and Les Allen on vocal. And that's exactly what we hope to achieve for you, dear friends, on Angel Community Radio. You're listening to a programme of melodies and no doubt memories for you and for our more mature listeners. I expect you will remember this number.

Miss Annabel Lee, another classic from the Savoy Havana Band. Vocals by Raymond Newton, plus one. I expect you remember the voice of Sam Costa. Well, he's here now with Bram Martin's orchestra.

Sam Costa with the Bram Martins Orchestra. A catchy little number now with endearing lyrics. It appeared in 1930. Here's the band of Harry Hudson.

Sam Brown on vocal with the band of Harry Hudson singing Adeline. In the mid-30s, a number was so popular that 17 dance bands recorded "The Music Goes Round and Around."

girl came up, she said, "You're red." So I replied in words, "Slow down. Now this is how the music goes round. I go through here. The music goes round and round. Oh, oh, oh, when it comes up here.

another number we all remember from that period, played here by Jay Wilbur with Jerry Fitzgerald on vocal. Hal Swain, a Yorkshireman, had quite an orchestra. Here they are playing Sleepy Time Down South.

Al Swain with his band playing Sleepy Time Down South, and Les Allen again on vocal. If you were in London in 1928, well, it could have happened. Well, maybe. You would have possibly have heard of the Chez Henri Club. If you'd managed to go there, you would have heard a young Charlie Coons.

Charlie Coons at the Chez Henry Club in 1928, playing I'm Tired of Waiting. I trust not, while waiting to eat at that club. But now we're going to the Mayfair Hotel to listen and maybe dance to Ambrose and his orchestra.

a superb orchestration from Ambrose with the voice of Jack Cooper. There isn't any limit to my love. If you, like I, had attended the Hammersmith Palais de Danse in the late 30s, 1939, you would have danced to the band of Oscar Rabin.

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Time on Angel Radio for Blue Skies Around the Corner, as played by the Bandwagoners in 1938.

Hopefully for you, dear friends, blue skies all the way. Alas, my time has almost come, so may I leave you with the Ray Noble Orchestra and a message from their singer, Al Bowley. With, of course, my sincere thanks to you as always. And God bless.

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2: Hello and welcome, everyone. My name is Susan. I teach yoga to adults and children at Yoga and You and Yoga for Children in Hampshire and West Sussex to help us all feel calmer, happier and grounded. 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Yoga can help calm the nervous system, promote self-awareness, relaxation for the body and mind, as well as improve insomnia. It's beneficial for any age, so give it a try for yourself and get the whole family involved too. Because, well, we all function better when we sleep well. So here we go, and you may find it helpful to have a cushion on hand. Let's begin seated on the floor in a cross-legged position or on a dining room chair, if that's more comfortable for you, with your feet flat on the floor and sitting up straight. If you're sitting on the floor, also place your hands onto your knees. And you can close your eyes or soften your gaze to a spot on the floor in front of you. And if you are sitting cross-legged on the floor, this will also give you a really nice, gentle hip stretch. And it's thought we carry a lot of tension in our hips. So stretching this area can help us to relax the body too. And in this position, it's called easy pose. So sitting here, either on your chair or on the floor cross-legged, lift up through the spine, lengthening through your neck as you take an inhale through your nose. Exhale, ensuring your shoulders are rested and relaxed and your hands are on your knees or your thigh. Repeat this three times, breathing in and out deeply and calmly through the nose. Well done. The next is called child's pose. Here we're going to come onto your knees with your bottom resting on your heels and your hands palms down on your thighs or just on your knees. If you need some more support, this is where your cushion might come in handy, and place it underneath your bottom. Inhale through the nose, and as you exhale slowly, gently walk your hands out in front of you until your head starts to come towards the floor. And feel free, of course, to place a cushion or a towel underneath your head here too, just to bring the floor a little bit closer to you. Focus on your breath as you breathe in and out through the nose. Noticing how your body rises on the inhale and falls on the exhale. Breathing deeply into your back, filling your lungs, and exhale. You can repeat this 3 to 5 breaths. And child pose is a wonderful one to do before bed. It's incredibly grounding and is a great resting position. Now for the final pose to help in your sleep routine, come to lying on your back with your legs out straight, about hip width apart. And you can place a cushion under your knees if that's more comfortable on your back. And just let your arms fall gently, resting by your side, with your palms facing down towards the floor. And in this position, we're in Shavasana. Lie here still. Let your thoughts come and let them go. I like to imagine that I'm lying, watching the clouds move overhead. And it's normal for our minds to have thoughts, sometimes many thoughts. Don't worry. Don't try to stop them. Just breathe and notice them and let them go. If you find that hard to do, try placing your hands on your tummy and concentrate on your breathing, following the inhale and the exhale with the rise and fall of your abdomen. Lie here for as long as you wish, perhaps even as you start to fall asleep. For more information on classes, call me on 077-899-58486. See you next time. Rest well. Namaste.
3: Jesse in Falkirk sponsors tonight's programmes. May God bless you and give you peace all through the night, in memory of her husband, Stuart.

This is Pete Atkinson here once again with another Pete's Bag of All Sorts. So I'll be playing my records, hopefully, though, some you like as well. If I don't, well, it's just the luck of the draw, I'm afraid. I'm going to start off with Dean Martin, and I should be closing with this one, really, but still, never mind. Opening with Dean Martin and Hit the Road to Dreamland.

Dino Cronchetti himself, or Dean Martin, and time to hit the road. Now we have Ottilie Paterson. Ottilie Paterson. Now this record, I apologise for the actual state of it. It's been played a great many times. It's Ottilie Paterson with Chris Barber and his jazz band, and a little thing called Jailhouse Blues. Now when she does her kind of well moaning near the end of the record, she comes up on the long notes. The hair always goes up on my, you know, my neck. I always get a kind of a shiver on the back of my neck for that, for some strange reason. She makes so sounds so plaintive. Anyway, here is then Ottilie Paterson and Chris Barber and his jazz band and Jailhouse Blues.

Yes, I got the shivers again in that last bit, which you, when a voice goes out, oh, yes, lordy, lord, and so on. Hartley Patterson with the Chris Barber Jazz Band there and Jailhouse Blues. I haven't played that one for a long time, possibly not on this programme. Helen Forrest now with the Benny Goodman. I think it's the Benny Goodman Orchestra. I'll tell you afterwards, hopefully, if I find out in time. And How High the Moon.

Helen Forrest there, and it was the Benny Goodman Orchestra there with How High the Moon. Now we have the Dutch Swing College Band and Running Wild.

The Dutch Swing College Band there and Running Wild, and they were. Let us calm down just a little bit with a Pat Boone record, and it's April Love.

Pat Boone and April Love from the film April Love, of course. Now we have Wilbur de Paris and his New Orleans Jazz Band in something I first heard played by Chris Barber in concert, Martinique.

Wilbert of Paris and his New Orleans jazz band there with Martinique. Those of you who know the Chris Barber recording of that will recognise many sort of familiar phrases and parts of the arrangement that Chris Barber kept to, because it really went together so nicely, and it was a good arrangement. Anyway, that was the Martinique, and now here's Frankie Lane with the Carl Fisher Orchestra. Frankie Lane, also known as Frank Lo Vecchio, originally. He was still performing, actually, until the time of his death. He just went on and on, that man did. So here he is then with... Well, I'll find out what it is. It's marvellous, this. I've got the book right over there. Oh, yes, I've got it. Stay as sweet as you are.

Frankie Lane there with the Carl Fisher Orchestra and Stay As Sweet As You Are. Don't let a thing ever change you.

A fascinating arrangement of a fascinating rhythm there. Billy May and his orchestra. Billy May letting his hair down there on one of his marvellous arrangements there. Now, we have Bobby Darin and Things.

Bobby Darren there with a little group, a group of girls, as I used to call them, and things. Now here is Norrie Paramore and his orchestra with some Latin American stuff. This is Bahia, and I believe its Latin American name is Na Bahia do Zapateiro. I think I've got the pronunciation correct. If not, well, tough.

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Now here's Guy Mitchell. With the Mitch Miller Orchestra and Chorus, how could we not include him? My truly, truly fair.

I'm Mitchell with the Mitch Miller Orchestra and Chorus there, and my Truly, Truly Fair. One of my great favourites of his, that one. Now we have Chick Webb and his orchestra, starting off with a nice drum break by him, and up-tempo, Liza.

Rather a sudden end on that one, wasn't it? Chick Webb and his orchestra there with Liza. Starting off with a drum break and finishing with a drum break. Nicely done. Nat Cole now. Here's to my lady.

Nat Cole there with Here's to My Lady. I can probably find out who the orchestra was, but offhand, I don't know. I don't think it was Gordon Jenkins. It didn't have his style of arrangement, so let's say it wasn't his. I think it's probably someone like Percy Faith. Anyway, here's Doris Day now. Early Doris Day, this, when she first started out on her own, and this is a song from the film Romance on the High Seas, otherwise known as It's Magic. It's You or No One.

or stay there with It's You or No One. Now here's George Van Epps with Paul Weston and his orchestra. Great respect for this man, great guitarist. I've had records of him playing with Fats Waller, and also much later in life he actually featured in the band in Pete Kelly's Blues. That's the one with Jack Webb in it. That was in the 50s. He has been around for a long time, very accomplished, and great man on chords. So here he is with Paul Weston and his orchestra and Louisiana.

Paul Weston and his orchestra, they have a featuring George Van Epps on guitar and Louisiana. Now here's Percy Faith and his orchestra, and it's going to be Embraceable You.

Bing Crosby, and it says on the label with the Buddy Cole Trio, but I heard piano, bass, guitar and drums. Maybe it just means Buddy Cole and his trio. He sets himself apart from it, perhaps. Anyway, it was still Bing Crosby. Whatever. Honeysuckle Rose. Edie Gourmet now. Saturday night is the loneliest night of the week.

She doesn't sound very lonely, does she? Anyway, that was Edie Gourmet there, and Saturday night is the loneliest night of the week. I take her word for it. Me, I love Saturday nights. I'm either out gigging, doing a barn dance, or at home, hopefully, just reading. I like sitting in the armchair in the evening on Saturday evenings and just reading. I don't bother with the television. Other people may watch the television they wish, if they wish, but it just washes over me and I carry on reading. Well, that's my idea anyway. Now, Ted Heath and his orchestra and Flying Home.

Heath and his orchestra featuring at the end Jack Parnell, of course, on drums. He was a fair drummer, wasn't he, Jack? And Flying Home. Now here's some relaxing music. Jeff Love and his orchestra, and So In Love.

Jeff Love and his orchestra there, and So In Love. Now, Hank Snow, I do like the way he sings songs about trains. This one is no exception. It's one I've heard only a few times, but you'll probably recognise the actual chorus part of it, but with different words to the ones I've heard before. Anyway, Hank Snow and City of New Orleans.

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I think he does them very well. Might have another one from him later on, we will see. Now we have Ambrose and his orchestra, with Anne Shelton on the vocal. This is a very early one when she used to sing, of course, with Ambrose and his orchestra. Kiss the Boys Goodbye.

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0: Cheerio, Bill.
1: Cheerio.
0: So long, Steve.
1: So long.
0: Bye, Bert.
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0: Kiss the boys goodbye.
3: Ambrose and his orchestra with Ann Shelton there on the vocal, Kiss the Boys Goodbye. When she said goodbye, Bert, at the end, guess who? Yes, it was Bert Andrews. Ambrose. The Dillards. Now, showing their great versatility, banjo, mandolin and whatever, and Black-Eyed Susie.

The Dillards are in one of their live performances there, and Black Eyed Susie. Now we have Kid Ory. And I don't know what the band it is, but I'll tell you what the personnel were. It was recorded in 1948, this one. Andrew Blakeney, trumpet, Joe Darrensberg, clarinet, Kid Ory himself, Edward Kid Ory on trombone, Buster Wilson, piano, Bud Scott, guitar, Ed Garland, bass, and Minor Hall, drums. I have chosen Panama Rag.

Kidori there with his, I don't know what he called his group, he doesn't give the name, it's just Kidori, just featuring Kidori then, and this is just the band, as the with the personnel that I read out. And that was Panama Rag. What have I got for us now? I think I have, yeah, I've got some more Billy May actually, if you've no objections. I know several people won't have objections, but it's Perfidia.

0: Billy May and his orchestra there with Perfidia. Ain't no one can do it like he can do it.
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2: You.

Sammy Davis Jr. there with Easy to Love. Take his word for it. Now here's Sid Phillips and his orchestra, and a little thing called Flapper Rag.

Sid Phillips and his orchestra there, and Flap a Rag. I have an idea that it was Sid that was playing Barrel House piano there, because he did quite often did that. He had actually one, he made a complete LP of Barrel House in which he was playing the piano the whole time, and it sounded very much like his style. Mantovani and his orchestra now, and try to remember.

Mantovani and his orchestra there, and Try to Remember. Did you try to remember? Well, this one then, Try to Forget, is Jonathan and Darlene Edwards and Paris in the Spring.

The inimitable style of Jonathan and Darlene Edwards there in Paris in the Spring was, of course, Paul Weston and Joe Stafford. Billy Turner. No, we won't have Billy Turner. We'll have another one of A Little Bit of Paris now. Yeah. A really nice, fast one, this. And it's called Tri Mutage.

Tommy Dorsey and his orchestra taking a chance on love. I was doing my usual thing, you know, is it going to be Pat Boone, is it going to be Jim Reeves? It turned out to be Jim Reeves, and it's One Dozen Roses.

K-Star, and accompanied by somebody's orchestra. I don't know who. It doesn't say on the record. You Always Hurt the One You Love. But yeah, we got Billy May and his orchestra now, and when I see what it is on my pad here. Read. Yeah. Just one of those things.

0: Billy May and his orchestra, just one of those things. Now here's Hildegard, accompanied by Carol Gibbons and his orchestra. I like this one. It's been a great favourite of mine for many years, but I don't often play it. Darling, je vous aime beaucoup.
1: This song is about an English boy who falls in love with a French girl. Of course, not knowing the language, he expresses himself like this. 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Vous avez une grande appeal to speak my heart, ah, c'est difficile. 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Vous avez completely stolen my heart. 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That's the way I felt.

0: Dites-moi, do you love me too? 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I love you so. I do love you.
1: Hildegard with Carol Gibbons and his orchestra, Darling, je vous aime beaucoup. Now, here are the Dutch Swing College Band and a little thing called Clarinet Marmalade. This is a live performance, by the way. In case you think it's a crackling noise, it's actually applause.

What a pity it doesn't say who the orchestra was on that record. It's a really swinging one, I think. Anyway, that was Peggy Lee and Ain't We Got Fun. Now here's Dean Martin asking a question here.

Dino Cronchetti there, or otherwise known as Dean Martin. How do you speak to an angel? Well, he seems to have got it tied up fairly well. Now, this one, I'm afraid, is a very, very crackly record. It sounds actually as if I'm doing fish and chips, actually cooking them in the studio. She was poor, but she was honest, and it's performed by Carlton and Bailey, and, of course, with soundtrack provided by your local fish and chip shop.

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She was poor, but she was honest. I don't play many of those kind of records, but occasionally one does come up. Here's Perry Como now, long ago and far away.

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Long ago and far away. Now here's Henry Hall and his orchestra taking us back a little bit back in time now. Anything goes.

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Anything Goes? How about Lullaby of Birdland? This is Les Brown and his Band of Renown.

There's Brown and his band of renown and a lullaby in Birdland. And now, here's Edie Gourmet and a very bittersweet, tight little song here. Accompanied by, well, it's a Don Costa arrangement anyway, accompanied, and When the Wind Was Green. Oh, by the way, that record of Peggy Lee, I had a look at the record and I don't know how I missed it. The accompaniment was by Nelson Riddle and his orchestra. Had to be, didn't it? Anyway, here's Edie Gourmet, accompanied by Don Costa arrangement, when I get it out, When the Wind Was Green.

That was Edie Gourmet, accompanied by Don Costa. All the arrangements, most of the arrangements she did, she had, you know, accompanying her on her recordings, were by Don Costa. She must have been a favourite arranger. Nice stuff, anyway. And anyway, we have one now, so rare. This is George Mellacrino and Carol Gibbons Orchestra combined, I think, on this occasion. And it's, as I said, so rare.

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So rare, this is a heaven on earth we share, carrying away.

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That was so rare. What have we got now? Glenn Miller? Yep. And something I used to do all the time. We used to call it scrumping, actually. It's from a Devonshire, of course, term, scrump, and so on like that. Anyway, stealing apples.

what have we got now? Frank Sinatra, Call Me Irresponsible. You know, I saw an interview years ago. Now, this was written, of course, by Jimmy Van Heusen and Sammy Kahn. And Sammy Kahn was interviewed on British television, and he was talking about a lot of the songs he wrote or co-wrote. And this one gave him a hell of a lot of trouble because he had to find lots and lots of words. When he found the actual thing, Call Me Irresponsible, he then had to dig up, or they had to dig up, lots more words with five syllables in. Ending with Ibor, you know, like that. And it wasn't an easy thing. You had to have a great grasp of, shall we say, English to do that. Anyway, they did it, and it turned out really, really well. Anyway, here then is Frank Sinatra and Call Me Irresponsible.

If I had to choose between making records and making pictures, I make pictures too, you know. At my age, you gotta diversify. Have more than one string to your bow. Because with one string, it might snap, and there you are, a shtick. Oops. I just changed my mind. I'm not gonna choose between records and pictures. But I will say that turning out a good record really lights my candle. It warms me all over with the pride and satisfaction of individual accomplishment. I feel like a little kid who makes his very own mud pie with his very own mud and his very own fingers. And I've made a few muddy records in my day, too. This is not one of them, however. I'm a man of rather definite opinions, as you have gathered.

Frank Sinatra there, Call Me Irresponsible. I didn't know it started off with that spiel already at the beginning anyway, but he told you a few things anyway. Benny Goodman and his orchestra. Swing Time in the Rockies.

Benny Goodman and his orchestra, of course, and Swing Time in the Rockies. Now it's Arizona Smoke and Orange Blossom Special.

Arizona Smoke and the Orange Blossom Special. We have now Frank Chatfield with his orchestra and Someone to Watch Over Me.

Frank Chatsfield and his orchestra, Someone to Watch Over Me. Or not, as the case may be. Here's Wilbur de Paris and his New Orleans jazz band and a little thing called... Now, this is, sounds as if it's performed like in a market square with high buildings on each side. It's got that kind of feeling about it, sort of open-air type stuff. It's called Marching and Swinging.

0: And marching off into the sunset, away goes Wilbur de Paris and his New Orleans jazz band, and marching and swinging. Did sound as if it was in the village square, didn't it? Or rather the town square. And it sounded as if they marched away afterwards. Yeah. Right, here is Edie Gourmet, and again accompanied by Don Costa with another of his nice arrangements, Thou Swell.
1: Bye.

Edie Gourmet, accompanied by Don Costa and his orchestra there, and Thou Swell. Now here's Nat Cole, and For All We Know.

Nat Cole there and his trio and For All We Know. I think a lovely version of that one. He's done that two or three times, but I think that's one of my favourites, that particular one. Here's Ted Heath and his orchestra and Lonesome Road.

Ted Heath and his fine orchestra there, and Lonesome Road. Thank you for listening. You've been listening, I hope, to Pete's Bag of All Sorts. Until next time, ladies and gentlemen, this is Peter Atkinson signing off once again with adios.

Hello again from me, Rod Hardesty. And as always, it's a pleasure to have your company as we delve into another hour or so of classics we love. We begin with music from the Corellia Suite by Sibelius. The suite was taken from a much larger score depicting scenes from Corellia, a province in southeastern Finland. The most popular part being, of course, the march. So here it is now, played by the Royal Philharmonic Orchestra, conducted by Sir Alexander Gibson.

The March from the Corellia Suite by Sibelius. The Royal Philharmonic Orchestra was conducted by Sir Alexander Gibson. Rimsky-Korsakov's opera Seiko is rarely performed now, but it does contain one very famous number. Seiko is a minstrel in a North Russian town. He wins a wager, giving him the chance to travel to far-off lands. But where will he go? Well, before he decides, he hears suggestions from others. The Hindu Merchant Song became and still is quite popular and is sung for us here in an old recording by Webster Booth.

Autumn Serenade by Peter De Rose, courtesy there of Roberto English and his orchestra. Yorkshire-born composer Frederick Delius is next on our list. It's a piece taken from the opera A Village Romeo and Juliet, The Walk in the Paradise Garden. Here's the Royal Philharmonic Orchestra again, this time under Yuri Simonov.

The Walk in the Paradise Garden by Delius, played there by the Royal Philharmonic Orchestra under Yuri Simonov. And in a complete change of mood, we're now to have a polka from Dvořák's Czech Suite. Here's the NDR Philharmonic Orchestra under John Elliott Gardner.

The polka Allegretto Grazioso from Dvorak's Czech Suite, courtesy there of the NDR Philharmonic Orchestra under John Elliott Gardner. And from a polka to a waltz, and we don't hear many British waltzes, yes there are some, but compared to countries like Austria, just a drop in the English Ocean. But when Patrick Doyle was commissioned to write the score for the Goblet of Fire, the fourth in the series of Harry Potter movies, he composed this lovely waltz.

Neville's Waltz from Harry Potter and the Goblet of Fire by Scottish composer Patrick Doyle. Something a little different now, a special song to celebrate the 65th birthday of the BBC's Songs of Praise. Through the wonders of modern technology, we hear Alan Jones singing in 2026, duetting with his friend the iconic presenter and late great Sir Harry Secombe singing in 1996 with the song I Believe.

Now, to do it justice, you really need to watch the video. It's just as if they were stood next to each other. So there is a duet. Through the wonders of modern technology, we heard both Sir Harry Secombe and Aled Jones with the song, I Believe.

Song of the River by Archibald Joyce, who in his day was known as the English Waltz King and greatly in demand around the late Victorian days with his ballroom orchestra. We heard it there, courtesy of the RTE Concert Orchestra, and wielding the baton was Andrew Penny. Music by Edward German now, and the three dances from his incidental music to the play Henry VIII. We hear the Morris Dance, the Shepherd's Dance and Torch Dance. Our recording comes from the Czechoslovak Radio Symphony Orchestra, conducted by Adrian Lieper.

And there we heard the three dances from Edward German's incidental music to Henry VIII. It was played there by the Czechoslovak Radio Symphony Orchestra under Adrian Leeper. And we end this week with a visit to the Isle of Staffa to hear a piece of music conceived when Felix Mendelssohn visited the area and was inspired by seeing Fingal's Cave. Here's the Halley Orchestra under Maurice Hanford.